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3: From the MyBash area, here's your forecast. For tonight, it'll be mostly clear with lows in the mid-50s and northwest winds around 5 miles an hour. For Friday, it's going to be mostly sunny with highs around 80 and north winds around 5 miles an hour. And for Friday night, it'll be clear with lows in the upper 50s and you'll have north winds around 5 miles an hour. That's your MyBash area forecast. I'm Troy Alcorn.
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3: From the Mibash area, here's your forecast. For tonight, it'll be mostly clear with lows in the mid-50s and northwest winds around 5 miles an hour. For Friday, it's going to be mostly sunny with highs around 80 and north winds around 5 miles an hour. And for Friday night, it'll be clear with lows in the upper 50s and you'll have north winds around 5 miles an hour. That's your Mibash area forecast. I'm Troy Alcorn.
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2: From the My Bash area, here's your forecast. For tonight, it'll be mostly clear with lows in the mid-50s and northwest winds around 5 miles an hour. For Friday, it's going to be mostly sunny with highs around 80 and north winds around 5 miles an hour. And for Friday night, it'll be clear with lows in the upper 50s and you'll have north winds around 5 miles an hour. That's your My Bash area forecast. I'm Troy Alcorn.
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2: From the My Bash area, here's your forecast. For tonight, it'll be mostly clear with lows in the mid-50s and northwest winds around 5 miles an hour. For Friday, it's going to be mostly sunny with highs around 80 and north winds around 5 miles an hour. And for Friday night, it'll be clear with lows in the upper 50s and you'll have north winds around 5 miles an hour. That's your My Bash Area forecast. I'm Troy Alcorn.
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3: From the MyBash area, here's your forecast. For tonight, it'll be mostly clear with lows in the mid-50s and northwest winds around 5 miles an hour. For Friday, it's going to be mostly sunny with highs around 80 and north winds around 5 miles an hour. And for Friday night, it'll be clear with lows in the upper 50s and you'll have north winds around 5 miles an hour. That's your MyBash area forecast. I'm Troy Alcorn.
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2: From the Mibash area, here's your forecast. For tonight, it'll be mostly clear with lows in the mid-50s and northwest winds around 5 miles an hour. For Friday, it's going to be mostly sunny with highs around 80 and north winds around 5 miles an hour. And for Friday night, it'll be clear with lows in the upper 50s and you'll have north winds around 5 miles an hour. That's your Mibash area forecast. I'm Troy Alcorn.
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2: From the MyBash area, here's your forecast. For tonight, it'll be mostly clear with lows in the mid-50s and northwest winds around 5 miles an hour. For Friday, it's going to be mostly sunny with highs around 80 and north winds around 5 miles an hour. And for Friday night, it'll be clear with lows in the upper 50s and you'll have north winds around 5 miles an hour. That's your MyBash area forecast. I'm Troy Alcorn.
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2: From the Mibash area, here's your forecast. As we head into the day, our skies are going to be mostly sunny and we'll have highs of around 80. North winds 5 miles per hour. And taking a look at Friday night, you can expect clear skies. Our lows are going to be in the upper 50s. We'll have winds out of the north around 5 miles per hour, then they'll become light and variable. And looking at Saturday, you can expect mostly sunny skies all day with highs in the lower 80s. That's your Mibash area forecast. I'm Keith Maloney.
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2: From the My Bash area, here's your forecast. As we head into the day, our skies are going to be mostly sunny and we'll have highs of around 80. North winds 5 miles per hour. And taking a look at Friday night, you can expect clear skies. Our lows are going to be in the upper 50s. We'll have winds out of the north around 5 miles per hour. Then they'll become light and variable. And looking at Saturday, you can expect mostly sunny skies all day with highs in the lower 80s. That's your My Bash Area forecast. I'm Keith Maloney.
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2: From the Mibash area, here's your forecast. As we head into the day, our skies are going to be mostly sunny and we'll have highs of around 80. North winds 5 miles per hour. And taking a look at Friday night, you can expect clear skies. Our lows are going to be in the upper 50s. We'll have winds out of the north around 5 miles per hour. Then they'll become light and variable. And looking at Saturday, you can expect mostly sunny skies all day with highs in the lower 80s. That's your Mibash area forecast. I'm Keith Maloney.
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5: From the Mybash area, here's your forecast. As we head into the day, our skies are going to be mostly sunny and we'll have highs of around 80. North winds 5 miles per hour. And taking a look at Friday night, you can expect clear skies. Our lows are going to be in the upper 50s. We'll have winds out of the north around 5 miles per hour. Then they'll become light and variable. And looking at Saturday, you can expect mostly sunny skies all day with highs in the lower 80s. That's your Mybash area forecast. I'm Keith Maloney.
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2: From the My Bash area, here's your forecast. As we head into the day, our skies are going to be mostly sunny and we'll have highs of around 80. North winds 5 miles per hour. And taking a look at Friday night, you can expect clear skies. Our lows are going to be in the upper 50s. We'll have winds out of the north around 5 miles per hour, then they'll become light and variable. And looking at Saturday, you can expect mostly sunny skies all day with highs in the lower 80s. That's your My Bash area forecast. I'm Keith Maloney.
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4: From the My Bash area, here's your forecast. As we head into the day, our skies are going to be mostly sunny and we'll have highs of around 80. North winds 5 miles per hour. And taking a look at Friday night, you can expect clear skies. Our lows are going to be in the upper 50s. We'll have winds out of the north around 5 miles per hour. Then they'll become light and variable. And looking at Saturday, you can expect mostly sunny skies all day with highs in the lower 80s. That's your My Bash Area forecast. I'm Keith Maloney.
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2: From the My Bash area, here's your forecast. As we head into the day, our skies are going to be mostly sunny and we'll have highs of around 80. North winds 5 miles per hour. And taking a look at Friday night, you can expect clear skies. Our lows are going to be in the upper 50s. We'll have winds out of the north around 5 miles per hour, then they'll become light and variable. And looking at Saturday, you can expect mostly sunny skies all day with highs in the lower 80s. That's your My Bash area forecast. I'm Keith Maloney.
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3: From the My Bash area, here's your forecast. As we head into the day, our skies are going to be mostly sunny and we'll have highs of around 80. North winds 5 miles per hour. And taking a look at Friday night, you can expect clear skies. Our lows are going to be in the upper 50s. We'll have winds out of the north around 5 miles per hour, then they'll become light and variable. And looking at Saturday, you can expect mostly sunny skies all day with highs in the lower 80s. That's your My Bash area forecast. I'm Keith Maloney.
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2: From the Mibash area, here's your forecast. As we head into the day, our skies are going to be mostly sunny and we'll have highs of around 80. North winds 5 miles per hour. And taking a look at Friday night, you can expect clear skies. Our lows are going to be in the upper 50s. We'll have winds out of the north around 5 miles per hour. Then they'll become light and variable. And looking at Saturday, you can expect mostly sunny skies all day with highs in the lower 80s. That's your Mibash area forecast. I'm Keith Maloney.
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2: From the My Bash area, here's your forecast. As we head into the day, our skies are going to be mostly sunny and we'll have highs of around 80. North winds 5 miles per hour. And taking a look at Friday night, you can expect clear skies. Our lows are going to be in the upper 50s. We'll have winds out of the north around 5 miles per hour. Then they'll become light and variable. And looking at Saturday, you can expect mostly sunny skies all day with highs in the lower 80s. That's your My Bash area forecast. I'm Keith Maloney.
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2: From the My Bash area, here's your forecast. As we head into the day, our skies are going to be mostly sunny and we'll have highs of around 80. North winds 5 miles per hour. And taking a look at Friday night, you can expect clear skies. Our lows are going to be in the upper 50s. We'll have winds out of the north around 5 miles per hour. Then they'll become light and variable. And looking at Saturday, you can expect mostly sunny skies all day with highs.

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1: Honeywell Arts and Entertainment has a fantastic lineup of upcoming shows you don't want to miss. 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
3: From the My Bash area, here's your forecast. As we head into the day, our skies are going to be mostly sunny and we'll have highs of around 80. North winds 5 miles per hour. And taking a look at Friday night, you can expect clear skies. Our lows are going to be in the upper 50s. We'll have winds out of the north around 5 miles per hour, then they'll become light and variable. And looking at Saturday, you can expect mostly sunny skies all day with highs in the lower 80s. That's your My Bash Area forecast. I'm Keith Maloney.
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2: As storm recovery continues across portions of the state and schools reopen their doors, Indiana Governor Mike Braun is mobilizing dedicated support teams to provide expertise and guidance focused on student learning. This is one part of the state's ongoing response and recovery efforts following the significant weather that recently affected large portions of Indiana. Recently, Governor Braun announced the approval of a major disaster declaration by President Donald Trump through the Federal Emergency Management Agency. The Indiana Department of Homeland Security and Indiana Department of Education collaborated to identify districts located in counties with a local disaster declaration and provided direct outreach and information sessions. The education team also worked with schools to offer grab-and-go meals during closures and visited Northwest Indiana to see the devastating impacts on school communities to inform ongoing collaboration and support. While reopening schools is the first step, schools will need ongoing support as recovery efforts continue. Indiana is deploying the following additional supports specific to education: recovering lost instructional time, supporting displaced students and families, and providing individualized support by district. 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The Cass County Prosecutor's Office is pleased to introduce one of their newest 2026 Logan Sport High School Century Career Center interns, Isabella Nichols. Isabella will graduate from Logan Sport High School in the spring. She is unsure where she will attend college, but plans to study business. After college, her future plans include attending law school. The Century Career Center provides quality career and technical education programs to high school students from seven surrounding school corporations. Century Career Center offers 9 college and career pathway choices, along with a selection of 55 program options for students in grade 9 through 12. Isabella stated, "I am looking forward to learning more about prosecuting, and I'm excited to see the criminal justice system firsthand. I chose the Cass County Prosecutor's Office because I wanted to get a feel for what prosecutors do as I consider future plans." For more information, visit Logan Sport Community Schools on the web. 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
5: From the My Bash area, here's your forecast. For this morning, a clear sky, a mostly sunny, pleasantly warm day today with temperatures in the lower 80s. It'll be mainly clear and comfortable tonight with lows in the upper 50s. Sunshine for Saturday, highs will be in the lower 80s. Turns muggy again Saturday night, partly cloudy, lows in the mid-60s. Sunshine Sunday with highs in the mid-80s. Sunny to partly cloudy Monday, high in the upper 80s. That's your My Bash area forecast. I'm meteorologist Jim Rinaldi.
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0: Your home for classic rock, 101.9 Rocks. It's the little things. It's Alice Cooper. Good morning. Most importantly, I say good morning and welcome to Friday. Oh, yes, it is. Welcome to the last day of the work week, or third shifters. I welcome you to your final hour. Feels pretty good, doesn't it? We're almost to the weekend. Got a great looking forecast for the weekend. That gets broken down coming up here in a little bit. And man, I'll tell you, it's been a week. It has definitely been a week. It's good to get to Friday. Dangerous Toys, we're feeling scared next on 101.9 Rocks.
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0: Just riding with the king, B.B. Clapton, on a good Friday morning right here on your home for classic rock. 101.9 Rocks. White Lion in Love. No, it does not. It don't come easy. Squeezing in that request from the website at 101.9.rocks. How about this weekend forecast? Spectacular. Are you going to work today? I mean, the weather is good. It's one of those days you might sit back and go, huh, three-day weekend. Unless you have to go in and pick up a check if you don't have direct deposit, then it's worth going in. But what a beautiful Friday. Going to be a great Friday night for high school football, week number two tonight on the My Bash Sports Network. A whole lot of sunshine, highs in the lower 80s, which means when that sun starts going down, it's going to get nice and comfortable tonight for high school football. Tomorrow's the same. We do warm up by Sunday, close to 90, and then it looks like next week is going to feel like it should in summer at the end of August. And believe it or not, next Tuesday, the first day of September. Your weekend forecast and Rat next on 101.9 Rocks.
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2: From the My Bash area, here's your forecast. For this morning, a clear sky, a mostly sunny, pleasantly warm day today with temperatures in the lower 80s. Going to be mainly clear and comfortable tonight with lows in the upper 50s. Sunshine for Saturday, highs being the lower 80s. Turns muggy again Saturday night, partly cloudy, lows in the mid-60s. Sunshine Sunday with highs in the mid-80s. Sunny to partly cloudy Monday, high in the upper 80s. That's your My Bash area forecast. I'm meteorologist Jim Rinaldi.
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It's the old Eye of the Tiger, going back to the old Rocky soundtrack and Survivor. Well, it has been a heck of a week. Let's put it this way. We lost our queen, Dolly Parton, earlier in the week, and well, that's still, that

0: He was Optimus Prime through all the cartoons, all the early series. Of course, he reprised his role when the movie started kicking in. He was the voice of Optimus Prime, so we have all heard Peter Cullen. You've also heard him multiple other times. For one, he created sounds for King Kong, Predator, and most importantly, we all know this voice from our youth, but he voiced Eeyore from Winnie the Pooh. So a pretty popular voice there in movies. And Peter Cullen passed away at the age of 85. It's been a tough week for Hollywood for sure. It's been an especially tough week for my oldest daughter, who was a huge Dolly and Tim Curry fan. Huge fans of both of them. So, but yeah, there we go. Hopefully no more in Hollywood. Hopefully nobody else is passing away. Let's put it that way. Metallica, I've dubbed it the Unforgiven next on 101.9 Rocks.
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2: As storm recovery continues across portions of the state and schools reopen their doors, Indiana Governor Mike Braun is mobilizing dedicated support teams to provide expertise and guidance focused on student learning. 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Recently, Governor Braun announced the approval of a major disaster declaration by President Donald Trump through the Federal Emergency Management Agency. The Indiana Department of Homeland Security and Indiana Department of Education collaborated to identify districts located in counties with a local disaster declaration and provided direct outreach and information sessions. 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The Cass County Prosecutor's Office is pleased to introduce one of their newest 2026 Logan Sport High School Century Career Center interns, Isabella Nichols. Isabella will graduate from Logan Sport High School in the spring. 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The Century Career Center provides quality career and technical education programs to high school students from seven surrounding school corporations. 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I chose the Cass County Prosecutor's Office because I wanted to get a feel for what prosecutors do as I consider future plans." 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
4: From the My Bash area, here's your forecast. For this morning, a clear sky, a mostly sunny, pleasantly warm day today with temperatures in the lower 80s. It'll be mainly clear and comfortable tonight with lows in the upper 50s. Sunshine for Saturday, highs being the lower 80s. Turns muggy again Saturday night, partly cloudy, lows in the mid-60s. Sunshine Sunday with highs in the mid-80s. Sunny to partly cloudy Monday, high in the upper 80s. That's your My Bash area forecast. I'm meteorologist Jim Rinaldi.
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0: 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And dear Mr. Fantasy, a little radar love from Golden Earring. And that's one thing, ladies, you don't want to do. Don't let him go. We kick things off after your news and weather with REO Speedwagon. Think about the year you graduated. I know a lot of us graduated. And, you know, we're going back to the 70s. Some of us, 89, early 90s. What were the most popular movies the year that you graduated? I'm going to go through this. 1981, if you graduated in 81, it was Superman 2. In 1982, we phoned home. It was E.T. Return of the Jedi was 83. Ghostbusters. I love that movie. 1984. Back to the Future in 85 and 86. Maverick took to the air. Top Gun was the top movie in 1986. In 87, it was Beverly Hills Cop 2. Who Framed Roger Rabbit in 88? That one kind of surprised me. I really didn't expect that one. 1989, the year I graduated. Batman, the first one. The good one. The Michael Keaton one. Oh, that was still the best. 1990, we got all romantic with Ghost. Terminator 2, Judgment Day, 1991. I still remember seeing that for the first time at a movie theater with my cousin Scott in Knoxville. 92 was Aladdin, 93 Jurassic Park, and we'll go all the way to 94 because it was Forrest Gump.
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0: Your home for classic rock, 101.9 Rocks, doing a little bit of that love thing on a Friday morning with Loverboy. And well, this could be the night. I forgot to do something a few minutes ago. I forgot to officially welcome the third shifters to their weekend. Yeah, I can't believe I forgot to do that. Probably already home relaxing, napping, sleeping, grilling, sitting on your front porch with an ice cold beer. Welcome to your weekend. It's going to be a great weekend to do all that. I will tell you that right now. Weather looks spectacular, perfect for high school football week number two tonight on the MyBash Sports Network. 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
2: From the MyBash area, here's your forecast. For this morning, a clear sky, a mostly sunny, pleasantly warm day today with temperatures in the lower 80s. It'll be mainly clear and comfortable tonight with lows in the upper 50s. Sunshine for Saturday, highs being the lower 80s. Turns muggy again Saturday night, partly cloudy, lows in the mid-60s. Sunshine Sunday with highs in the mid-80s. Sunny to partly cloudy Monday, high in the upper 80s. That's your MyBash area forecast. I'm meteorologist Jim Rinaldi.
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0: Montrose on your home for classic rock, 101.9 Rocks, cruising around this morning on your bad motor scooter. Well, this weekend, the VVH is back. The very lovely Kara D will host the Vital Vinyl Hour. Now, if you've never listened to the VVH, I know you've heard of it. We play an album off vinyl, side one and side two. And we're able to do that commercial free, which by the weekend, this weekend is going to be Rush. Doing a little Rush on the VVH. But one of the reasons is because of this sponsor that we have had for as long as I can remember, Jonesy's Junction. Jonesy's Junction in Akron. They have won multiple titles as the greatest tenderloin in the Hoosier State. That goes a long, long way in my book. Tim, the big owner of Jonesy's Junction, said, you know what? It is time to enjoy life. It's time to kick back. If you've ever met Tim, he's a super nice guy. Great guy. Great restaurant, great food. But Tim said, you know what? It is time to slow down. It is time to enjoy life. I don't know. Maybe Tim's doing a little traveling. Tim's probably going to be sleeping in a little bit more, but Tim's ready for life to slow down a little bit. And for that, Jonesy's Junction, well, they're going to shut the doors. I don't know if somebody else is going to buy it. I don't know if it's going to reopen. I have no idea. I've not talked to Tim in a couple weeks. I need to message Tim, get the lowdown on that. But this weekend will be the final weekend that Jonesy's Junction is going to be open. Tomorrow is the day. So if you've never had Jonesy's Junction in Akron, you've never tried the Tenderloin, you've never made the drive, you've never gone there, do it before the doors close. Trust me, it'll be the best tenderloin, one of the best tenderloins that you have ever had in your entire life. Some fries, love the crinkle fries. Ice cold Coke, the burgers rock as well. I'll tell you what, make the drive. But I have to say a huge thank you to Tim and the folks at Jonesy's Junction for sponsoring the VVH, the final weekend of Jonesy's. Get up there, grab yourself some food, and maybe on your way tomorrow, you crank up the VVH on your drive. 8 o'clock is on the way. We are officially kicking off the office part of workday number 5 in a few minutes after Led Zeppelin next.
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3: As storm recovery continues across portions of the state and schools reopen their doors, Indiana Governor Mike Braun is mobilizing dedicated support teams to provide expertise and guidance focused on student learning. This is one part of the state's ongoing response and recovery efforts following the significant weather that recently affected large portions of Indiana. Recently, Governor Braun announced the approval of a major disaster declaration by President Donald Trump through the Federal Emergency Management Agency. The Indiana Department of Homeland Security and Indiana Department of Education collaborated to identify districts located in counties with a local disaster declaration and provided direct outreach and information sessions. The education team also worked with schools to offer grab-and-go meals during closures and visited Northwest Indiana to see the devastating impacts on school communities to inform ongoing collaboration and support. While reopening schools is the first step, schools will need ongoing support as recovery efforts continue. 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The Cass County Prosecutor's Office is pleased to introduce one of their newest 2026 Logan Sport High School Century Career Center interns, Isabella Nichols. Isabella will graduate from Logan Sport High School in the spring. She is unsure where she will attend college, but plans to study business. After college, her future plans include attending law school. The Century Career Center provides quality career and technical education programs to high school students from 7 surrounding school corporations. 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Isabella stated, "I am looking forward to learning more about prosecuting, and I'm excited to see the criminal justice system firsthand. I chose the Cass County Prosecutor's Office because I wanted to get a feel for what prosecutors do as I consider future plans." For more information, visit Logan Sport Community Schools on the web. You can read the details of this story by visiting yournewslocal.com.
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5: From the My Bash area, here's your forecast. For this morning, a clear sky, a mostly sunny, pleasantly warm day today with temperatures in the lower 80s. It'll be mainly clear and comfortable tonight with lows in the upper 50s. Sunshine for Saturday, highs being the lower 80s. Turns muggy again Saturday night, partly cloudy, lows in the mid-60s. Sunshine Sunday with highs in the mid-80s. Sunny to partly cloudy Monday, high in the upper 80s. That's your My Bash area forecast. I'm meteorologist Jim Rinaldi.
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0: Water, Iron Maiden, what a spectacular way to kick things off after A to the official start of your office part of workday number 5. Welcome to Friday. And you know what we do on Fridays. I don't care what the boss says. I don't care what your manager says. You turn the speakers up a little bit louder on a Friday. We caffeine up and we rock on and sing along with Firehouse because bye bye, baby, bye bye. 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

0: Your home for classic rock, 101.9 Rocks, and we're going for a little bit of a free ride. It's Johnny and Edgar Winter. Bottom of the hour on a good Friday morning, Coyote Chris Underwood with you. Today, an extra cup of coffee because, well, it's Friday. Why not? Could be a long day. Could be a late night. Gonna be a late night. Gonna be a great day. We have Cubs baseball today. Cubs and the Reds going to open up that series with an afternoon game here on the My Bass Sports Network. And then after that, we're going to start getting you ready for high school football week number two. Yep, week deuce tonight for high school football. Big, big day here. And a great looking forecast for the weekend next with the Money Man, because I think I'm in love, coming up on 101.9 Rocks.
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4: From the My Bash area, here's your forecast. For this morning, a clear sky, a mostly sunny, pleasantly warm day today with temperatures in the lower 80s. It'll be mainly clear and comfortable tonight with lows in the upper 50s. Sunshine for Saturday, highs being the lower 80s. Turns muggy again Saturday night, partly cloudy, lows in the mid 60s. Sunshine Sunday with highs in the mid 80s. Sunny to partly cloudy Monday, high in the upper 80s. That's your My Bash area forecast. I'm meteorologist Jim Rinaldi.
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0: Sticks and Old Sweet Madam Blue on your home for classic rock. 101.9 Rocks. Well, let's celebrate some days today. Be thoughtful today. Actually, you should be thoughtful every day. If there's one thing you should have learned this week when we lost the Queen, Dolly Parton, who always thought about everybody else, be thoughtful. Today is National Thoughtful Day. It's also Rainbow Bridge Remembrance Day. It's a day set aside to remember our pets that we've lost over the years. I want to break out into UB40's Red Red Wine now, but I can't hit a note, so I'm not going to. It's National Red Wine Day, National Power Rangers Day. We might be digging a little bit today to find stuff. National Power Rangers Day. It is National Bowtie Day. I could get behind that on the Derby next year, the Kentucky Derby or the Kentucky Oaks. And finally, if you like your cherries and you like your turnovers, have one today. It is National Cherry Turnover Day.
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2: From the My Bash area, here's your forecast. For this morning, a clear sky, a mostly sunny, pleasantly warm day today with temperatures in the lower 80s. It'll be mainly clear and comfortable tonight with lows in the upper 50s. Sunshine for Saturday, highs being in the lower 80s. Turns muggy again Saturday night, partly cloudy, lows in the mid-60s. Sunshine Sunday with highs in the mid-80s. Sunny to partly cloudy Monday, high in the upper 80s. That's your My Bash area forecast. I'm meteorologist Jim Rinaldi.
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0: 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Feeling just a little happy today because, well, it is a Friday, so I think we were supposed to get a little happier today. Well, Meta has agreed to pay multiple states a ton of money. They have agreed to pay as much as $18 billion, and that is to settle a federal lawsuit that was brought on by California and other states that accused the company of practices that were designed to keep children addicted to its platforms. Now, as much as it means, we're not going to see a penny of it. Shocking. It means that Meta is going to pay 47 states involved in the settlement $12.7 billion over the next 10 years. We won't get a penny because that's how it works. Meta will only pay the remaining $5.3 billion if its rivals TikTok and Google's YouTube also implement similar safeguards. Here are those safeguards. Time limits. Users aged 13 to 17 will only get 2 hours per day. That's it. Night mode. Teens will be blocked from the apps beginning at midnight until 6 a.m. In school mode, there'll be no push notifications for teen users during the school hours of 8 a.m. to 3 p.m. They will also hide likes and reactions from minors on post by default. So there you go. The states are going to rake in millions and millions of dollars. Millions. And you want to know how much we're going to get out of that, even though it's our kids? Uh-huh. Yeah. 0 cents. Wouldn't it be nice to get a little bit of that chunk of change? That's unfortunately not how it works with our governments, unfortunately. I would take just a little bit of it and be pretty happy.
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0: 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Well, she's just a woman. Cubs baseball back today. Cubs will take on the Cincinnati Reds, the Red Legs and the Cubbies in a 3-game series this weekend that will get underway with an afternoon game today, 2 more games over the weekend, and of course, all 3 of those games will be right here on the MyBashSports.network. Do you see the Reds had a big comeback the other night? Was it Wednesday night? They were down 9-3 in the ninth and came all the way back to beat the Giants 10-9, one of the biggest comebacks in Red history in decades. But Cubs will hopefully be singing Go Cubs Go at the end of this one. Cubs and the Reds this afternoon here on the MyBash Sports Network.
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2: From the MyBash area, here's your forecast. For this morning, a clear sky, a mostly sunny, pleasantly warm day today with temperatures in the lower 80s. It'll be mainly clear and comfortable tonight with lows in the upper 50s. Sunshine for Saturday, highs being the lower 80s. Turns muggy again Saturday night, partly cloudy, lows in the mid-60s. Sunshine Sunday with highs in the mid-80s. Sunny to partly cloudy Monday, high in the upper 80s. That's your MyBash area forecast. I'm meteorologist Jim Rinaldi.
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3: 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A couple of minutes away before I roll out the door, just a big heads up and a reminder, it is the final couple of days of Jonesy's Junction in Akron. It is also the final weekend that they will be sponsoring the Vital Vinyl Hour. Get up there and see Tim. Get up and see the folks working at Jonesy's. Get yourself some good food this weekend. If you've never tried it, make the drive. You love it. You'll be addicted, and then you won't get it anymore. But get up there. But a big thanks to Tim for his years and years of sponsorship here to the Vital Vinyl Hour. Have a great Friday and even greater weekend. 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
2: From the My Bash area, here's your forecast. For this afternoon, we'll have mostly sunny skies and a high around 80. Tonight, some clouds, mostly clear after midnight, with an overnight low in the mid-50s. For Saturday, mostly sunny in the morning, becoming partly cloudy in the afternoon, but will stay dry with a high in the lower 80s. Saturday night, partly cloudy skies, overnight low in the mid-60s. Sunday, partly cloudy in the morning, gradually clearing in the afternoon, with a high in the mid-80s. South wind as high as 20 miles per hour. That's your My Bash area forecast. I'm Chris Keith.
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0: Help us end domestic violence and sexual violence in our community by knowing the number to call if someone you know or love shares they are a victim. By sharing the Hands of Hope 24-hour helpline, 260-563-4407, with a victim, you can offer them a lifeline that they may otherwise not know. So write it down, add it to your phone contacts, 260-563-4407, because we all need to know the number in order to break the cycle of violence.
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3: From the My Bash area, here's your forecast. For this afternoon, we'll have mostly sunny skies and high around 80. Tonight, some clouds, mostly clear after midnight, with an overnight low in the mid-50s. For Saturday, mostly sunny in the morning, becoming partly cloudy in the afternoon, but will stay dry with a high in the lower 80s. Saturday night, partly cloudy skies, overnight low in the mid-60s. Sunday, partly cloudy in the morning, gradually clearing in the afternoon, with a high in the mid-80s. South wind as high as 20 miles per hour. That's your My Bash area forecast. I'm Chris Keith.
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That jam right there by Alice Cooper, School's Out. It was number one on the singles chart today back in 1972. Wow. 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
2: From the My Bash area, here's your forecast. For this afternoon, we'll have mostly sunny skies and a high around 80. Tonight, some clouds, mostly clear after midnight, with an overnight low in the mid-50s. For Saturday, mostly sunny in the morning, becoming partly cloudy in the afternoon, but will stay dry with a high in the lower 80s. Saturday night, partly cloudy skies, overnight low in the mid-60s. Sunday, partly cloudy in the morning, gradually clearing in the afternoon, with a high in the mid-80s. South wind as high as 20 miles per hour. That's your My Bash area forecast. I'm Chris Keith.
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0: 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We are going to jam out to Moving Pictures by Rush. So you want to make sure to tune in for that Vital Vinyl Hour, brought to you by Jonesy's Junction in Akron, again Saturday at noon and Sunday at 6. 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
2: From the Wabash area, here's your forecast. For this afternoon, we'll have mostly sunny skies and high around 80. Tonight, some clouds, mostly clear after midnight, with an overnight low in the mid-50s. For Saturday, mostly sunny in the morning, becoming partly cloudy in the afternoon, but will stay dry with a high in the lower 80s. Saturday night, partly cloudy skies, overnight low in the mid-60s. Sunday, partly cloudy in the morning, gradually clearing in the afternoon, with a high in the mid-80s. South wind as high as 20 miles per hour. That's your Wabash area forecast. I'm Chris Keith.
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3: 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After 38 years serving the viewers of Northeast Indiana and Northwest Ohio, Linda Jackson will retire from 21 Alive News at the end of October. Linda's career started in 1988 at WKJG NBC 33, where she eventually became the evening anchor until joining 21 Alive News in 2005. Linda's place as a legend was cemented in 2020 when she was inducted into the Indiana Broadcast Pioneers Richard M. Fairbanks Hall of Fame, which is part of the Indiana Broadcasters Association. While viewers know Linda best for her years of anchoring newscasts, her legacy is truly rooted behind the scenes. Linda has mentored countless journalists over her decades in Fort Wayne, from producers to reporters to even her own managers. Everyone who worked with Linda benefited from her support. While the family at 21 Alive News is sad to see Linda make this decision, they know she is doing what is best for her. Linda stated, "Getting to pursue and fulfill my dream of becoming a broadcast journalist in my adopted Hoosier hometown is one of the greatest joys of my life. My decision to retire from the industry wasn't easy to make, but it is right for me right now. Throughout the countless rewarding experiences and opportunities, I've never forgotten how lucky I am. Words can't adequately express my gratitude for my coworkers, bosses, and especially everyone who's watched and followed along over my 38 plus years. I am forever grateful." As 21 Alive News approaches Linda's final newscast on October 30th, keep an eye out for special content looking back at her incredible career. You can find the details of this story by visiting yournewslocal.com. As storm recovery continues across portions of the state and schools reopen their doors, Indiana Governor Mike Braun is mobilizing dedicated support teams to provide expertise and guidance focused on student learning. The Indiana Department of Homeland Security and Indiana Department of Education collaborated to identify districts located in counties with a local disaster declaration and provided direct outreach and information sessions. 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You can read the details of this story by visiting yournewslocal.com.
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0: Hey, Hollis, go get your brother Hezron and your sister Huggins. 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
4: From the Mibash area, here's your forecast. For this afternoon, we'll have mostly sunny skies and high around 80. Tonight, some clouds, mostly clear after midnight, with an overnight low in the mid-50s. For Saturday, mostly sunny in the morning, becoming partly cloudy in the afternoon, but will stay dry with a high in the lower 80s. Saturday night, partly cloudy skies, overnight low in the mid-60s. Sunday, partly cloudy in the morning, gradually clearing in the afternoon, with a high in the mid-80s. South wind as high as 20 miles per hour. That's your Mibash area forecast. I'm Chris Keith.
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2: From the Mybash area, here's your forecast. For this afternoon, we'll have mostly sunny skies and high around 80. Tonight, some clouds, mostly clear after midnight, with an overnight low in the mid-50s. For Saturday, mostly sunny in the morning, becoming partly cloudy in the afternoon, but will stay dry with a high in the lower 80s. Saturday night, partly cloudy skies, overnight low in the mid-60s. Sunday, partly cloudy in the morning, gradually clearing in the afternoon, with a high in the mid-80s. South wind as high as 20 miles per hour. That's your Mybash area forecast. I'm Chris Keith.
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2: From the My Bash area, here's your forecast. For this afternoon, we'll have mostly sunny skies and high around 80. Tonight, some clouds, mostly clear after midnight, with an overnight low in the mid-50s. For Saturday, mostly sunny in the morning, becoming partly cloudy in the afternoon, but will stay dry with a high in the lower 80s. Saturday night, partly cloudy skies, overnight low in the mid-60s. Sunday, partly cloudy in the morning, gradually clearing in the afternoon, with a high in the mid-80s. South wind as high as 20 miles per hour. That's your My Bash area forecast. I'm Chris Keith.
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2: From the My Bash area, here's your forecast. For this afternoon, we'll have mostly sunny skies and high around 80. Tonight, some clouds, mostly clear after midnight, with an overnight low in the mid-50s. For Saturday, mostly sunny in the morning, becoming partly cloudy in the afternoon, but will stay dry with a high in the lower 80s. Saturday night, partly cloudy skies, overnight low in the mid-60s. Sunday, partly cloudy in the morning, gradually clearing in the afternoon, with a high in the mid-80s. South wind as high as 20 miles per hour. That's your My Bash area forecast. I'm Chris Keith.
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1: 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What's on deck is brought to you by Illinois State University, Illinois' first public university. Coming up, we'll hear from both Matt Shaw and Craig Council, but first, our conversation with Coombs, sponsored by Yingling Traditional Lager, the oldest brewery in America, and we're joined now by Ron Coomer. Coom, 28 games left in the regular season. Cubs, 7 back of Milwaukee in the National League Central, but they're the top wildcard team in the National League, a 2-game advantage over Philadelphia.
2: Yeah, interesting times, right? You got a month's worth of games left. And, you know, the wild card is the thing we've been looking at, and we've been kind of ping-ponging back and forth, you know, how close you get to Milwaukee. But, you know, you got 7 games left with them, and we're going to see them real soon. The Cincinnati series will be over on Sunday, and 4 against Milwaukee. We head down and get a little sunshine in Miami and right back to Milwaukee. And so, you know, 7 games with them in a matter of, you know, a week and a half. Pretty interesting for baseball and for the Cubs and the Brewers. So we will see where we stand after those Brewers games. But as of right now, there's nothing you'd want more, Z, than playing the team that you're chasing head-to-head 7 games coming into the last month.
1: 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So left-hander David Peterson Coombs starts for the Cubs. Right-hander Rhett Lauder going for the Reds.
2: Well, Lauder is a guy, sinker, and I don't mean that like in the actual sense, like you see, like Peterson today throws a sinker. His ball is getting in the hitting zone and it starts darting down. He's looking for ground balls. When I watch Lauder, it's a running fastball and the same thing with his four-seamer. And he tries to throw it to the middle of the plate, throws a lot of balls in the middle, but more middle up, not really middle down. So between that slider and a change is what Cubs hitters are going to see. You know, for Peterson, he has a sinker. He's going to try to throw that pitch. When he gets behind in the count, he's pumping that sinker in there and hoping he gets that ground ball contact, you know, to the pull side right into the defense. So that's the thing. Cubs hitters today, I would be ready for that fastball or the two-seam, four-seam up in the zone. Be ready to hit it. Wind blowing out to left today.
1: It is a beautiful early afternoon here at Wrigley Field, Coom, and you mentioned wind blowing from right to left as we speak. Partly cloudy, 77 degrees. Coming up, the Bench Mob next on The Score and the Northwestern Medicine Cubs Radio Network.
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1: 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What makes us better makes you better. We say hello to Score baseball insider Bruce Levine. And Bruce, everyone now needed from the Cubs to contribute.
8: You are so right about that, Zach. Ready for September baseball, the Chicago Cubs may have the best 26-man roster since the team's playoff run between 2015 and 2020. The ascension of Pedro Ramirez, Matt Shaw, and Tyrone Taylor have given manager Craig Counsell the ability to rest position players. Catcher Miguel Amaya has been a part of the good production off of the bench.
9: Of course, that's why you got to be ready since first pitch. You know, anything can happen during the game, and you got to be ready. You don't got to be like, take it for surprise. And then get ready whenever you're in there. No, it's like you gotta be ready. Know the situations. Know like if someone's gonna pinch run, pinch hit, or you gotta go out there and play defense. You just gotta stay ready the whole game.
8: Zach, the bench is usually the team's weak point, but in the case of the 2026 Cubs, the excellence of all 13 position players is an indication the Northsiders have a strong kick in them going toward October.
1: Good stuff, Bruce. 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
6: 911, local 130 plumbers get the job done right the first time. Ian Happ is batting 304 over his last seven games with three home runs and 10 RBIs. The cold, Nico Horner, 3-for-26 over his last seven games, a 115 average. On the injury report, Matt Shaw has been activated. He's back from a hand injury. Outfielder Kevin Alcantara has been optioned. Coming up, we'll talk to Sean next on The Score and the Northwestern Medicine Cubs.
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6: 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In our Cubs conversation, a healthy Matt Shaw is back with the Cubs after finally recovering from an injured hand.
14: Yes, sir.
6: Give us an idea of exactly what happened. Can you describe exactly how the injury occurred and then why you had to go through the trials and tribulations before coming back?
14: Yeah, so the injury happened. I mean, it was just a normal swing in Milwaukee. You know, I swung, missed at a pitch, and for some reason I just felt pop in the back of my hand. After that, I was like, I could barely grip the bat. You know, I got through the walk. I probably wasn't going to be able to swing if it wasn't a ball, you know. So then I kind of went in and told the trainers, like, hey, I don't know if I can grip this bat. I tried to get ready for my next at-bat. I played a couple more innings on defense, but I literally couldn't hold on to the bat. So, you know, after that, obviously we got it checked out. It showed, like, a tendon sprain, a lot of inflammation.
6: So right in the back of the hand, near the wrist?
14: Yeah, right in the back of the hand, kind of like where my pinky and ring finger connect at the bottom, near my wrist, yeah, yeah. So anyways, that happened, and then, you know, talked to the doctor, and we found, like, a specialist that does, like, a lot of sports injuries, and she said from the very beginning it's probably going to be a month to 2 months, and it was just one of those things.

0: where I didn't really want to believe it from the beginning. Like, you know, it felt like such a small injury. Like, man, this is going to get back, and I'm going to be back. But it didn't end up being that way.
1: When did you finally feel comfortable again? Just swinging, just regularly swinging and hitting baseball.
0: Yeah, probably like later last week, probably like kind of end of the week last week, you know, felt more comfortable for sure in practice and off a machine. And then early this week, Tuesday, Wednesday, played a back-to-back in Iowa and finally felt like super confident in the way that it felt from Tuesday into Wednesday, back-to-back, 8 or 9 at-bats, and it felt really solid.
1: And in the field, all the different positions that you play, are you cool? Everything's fine?
0: Yeah, actually, fielding started to feel good probably like maybe a month ago. Fielding was okay. You know, there's occasional one that hurt, but like overall, it wasn't the same aggressive twisting motion with like a, you know, a bat. So yeah, it wasn't as bad.
1: What's it been like having to sit out and watch what's been happening?
0: Yeah, I mean, honestly, it's been one of those things. It's definitely tested my patience a little bit. It's been really one of those things where I got to practice a lot of different defensive positions, you know, got more comfortable at second, got more comfortable at first. So that side of things was actually ended up kind of being a little bit of a silver lining in all of this. But overall, like, you know, you watch these games and you're just like, man, I want to be out there. I want to be able to help this team. And, you know, we've been pretty strong, you know, had a tough series, obviously, in AZ. But, you know, overall, like, the team is in a really great spot. So I look forward to being back.
1: You mentioned the silver lining, if there is one, through all of this. From a hitting standpoint, how do you work on getting better when you can't do the things you need to do to hit?
0: Yeah, definitely. That's a great question. I mean, I think every time that you have the opportunity to go get bats and AAA, you kind of have like a little bit more leeway to kind of work on some things. You know, obviously they're, you know, every at-bat up here is like, you know, it feels just so intense. It's so important. You want to help the team win. You know, having the opportunity to get 15, 20 at-bats in AAA where you can kind of work through a couple things, make some adjustments. I think every time that I've been able to do that, you know, even in a small sample size, it's allowed me to make some really nice adjustments and feel really confident.
1: Where do you want to get better in the brief time that you have remaining in the regular season?
0: Yeah, I mean, I think the big thing that I can do is just continue to be consistent. You know, defensively, you know, doing my best to be ready at all the different positions. But I think offensively, you know, whether I'm playing once, you know, twice, whatever it may be in a series, just being super locked in on those at-bats, being ready, putting myself in a good place mechanically and definitely approach-wise to be ready to rock and roll.
1: You've been peppered with so many different questions about a lot of different things during your time away. What have we missed that maybe you're looking at that has not been asked?
0: I mean, I think everyone kind of covered all the basics for sure. You know, I think I'm just definitely ready to rock and roll at this point. You know, and so hopefully just to be back out there in the field is going to be great.
1: Welcome back. Best of luck going forward.
0: All right. Thanks a lot.
1: Matt Shaw back with the Cubs. 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
8: Counts, we were just talking, you got this stretch of 13 games in a row now. Again, you had a 17-game stretch not too long ago. Your thoughts now, because this really the final month of games here, and your thoughts in the final month with all these games that you got to play here, 13 in a row.
9: Yeah, I mean, I think this is... You know, I always say, you know, one, for starting pitchers, this is the difficult time of the year. You know, when you've guys like Gausman that have made a lot of starts this year, it's always a challenging time of the year. And then I think position players and relievers, too. It's you know, the innings totals adding up. The days come faster. And so it's, you know, this is what being about an everyday player is about, is answering the bell. But it's also, I think, the games take on, you know, you're closer to the finish line. But it's 30 days of baseball still. That's a lot of days left. So, you know, you don't treat it really too different. You can't. That's the nature of this thing. But I know it's, you know, we'll definitely take some, you know, notes about, you know, this is 13 in a row, a little less work at some times.
8: So as a veteran manager, you've been through this as a player for a long time, and then and playoff baseball, winning two World Series as a player. Now, as a manager now, do you think of it differently than maybe you did, say, 5, 6, 7 years ago as a manager? Or have you always kind of had this mindset, or has there been something that's changed?
9: No, I mean, I think, look, like, you have to identify when your players need rest. I think that's number one. You have to identify when you can kind of go for games and you try to be a little more aggressive. Mm-hmm. But, you know, when you have 13 in a row, you can't let chasing a losing game dictate, like, the next three, you know, affect the next three games. So you have to just make those calls in game. And that's what managing's about, is making those calls, and you continue to do it. But as the games dwindle, you certainly start to think about it. Yeah,
8: yeah. When you're, so Cincinnati's in town, they've had some struggles this year, but people talk, well, Cubs should either 2 or 3 or sweep, and then we're moving on to Milwaukee. That's definitely not the mindset for the Chicago Cubs and you here now in Wrigley Field, correct?
9: Yeah, I mean, it's just today. I mean, it 2 out of 3 is irrelevant, because we just got to win today. So, you know, you're just worried about today, and then you move on. That's the thing. And, you know, every game counts the same. However many you win, mm-hmm. it's all the same. So I understand how, you know, people want to look at it. I think the baseball schedule, we know over the course of the year, does not run like people think it's going to run, and the wins and losses don't come exactly how they're supposed to come. So we're just trying to stack wins.
8: Matt Shaw back. So you have a roster move today, but talk about Shaw and getting him back on your roster and kind of the flexibility that gives you.
9: Yeah, I mean, I think that's the big thing, is Matt being infield, outfield. You know, we haven't run into a ton of situations where, you know, we need the flexibility, but I think there are games that the flexibility does become really important. I think Matt's got an ability to affect the game on the bases, which I think is a big deal. He's been very good against left-handed pitching in his career. That's important. And he's got the ability to play the infield and outfield. So, you know, that's a versatile player, right? And we'll try to figure out ways to take advantage of that.
8: Good luck here against Cincinnati.
9: Thanks, Coom.
8: That's the manager show, Zach. Back to you.
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12: Would

0: Nicky Doubt performing the national anthem this afternoon here at Wrigley Field. 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Left-hander David Peterson going for the Cubs. Since the trade with the Mets, Peterson is 4-1 in a Cubs uniform with a 3.93 ERA, including a quality start last weekend in Seattle. Meantime, right-hander Rhett Lauder is on the hill for Cincinnati, 5-8 with a 5-plus ERA. He did beat Arizona last weekend on the road. 6 innings, 3 runs on 6 hits, 1 walk, and 1 strikeout. It is time now for Baseball at Wrigley Field. 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
7: Gone! 3-run homer, Ian Happ. Nico Trasman in the air. Deep left field, it's got a chance. Gone!
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7: Chicago Cubs baseball is on the air from Wrigley Field in Chicago. It's time for game one of a 3-game weekend series between a couple of old rivals dating all the way back to 1890, the Chicago Cubs against the Cincinnati Reds. Good afternoon, everybody, along with former Cub and All-Star Ron Coomer. It's Pat Hughes reporting. Zach Zedman working alongside. Our engineer is Rich Wyatt. And we all thank you for joining us. Beautiful Friday afternoon, late summer day at the friendly confines. Big crowd on hand. Starting pitchers, right-hander Rhett Lauder starting for Cincinnati against the left-hander David Peterson, for the Chicago Cubs. Let's go ahead and get right to the starting lineups for today's game. 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Leading off for the visitors from Cincinnati, Ohio, Dane Myers in center field. Ellie De La Cruz at shortstop. Batting third and playing first base, Sal Stewart. Tyler Stevenson batting fourth. He's the designated hitter. Eugenio Suarez batting fifth and playing third base. J.J. Blade in left. Matt McClain at second base. The catcher batting eighth is Jose Trevino. And batting ninth in right field, Hector Rodriguez. Those are the Reds. They are eight games below 500 and almost certainly will not be part of the postseason picture. The Cubs, on the other hand, 18 games above, coming off a very difficult 2-4 road trip through Seattle and Arizona. But the Cubs are the top wild card team at this time. Leading off for the Cubs today is Pete Crow Armstrong in center. Seiya Suzuki in right. Michael Busch batting third and playing first base. The cleanup man is Alex Bregman. Ian Happ in left. Nico Horner at shortstop. Batting seventh and playing second base, the rookie Pedro Ramirez. Michael Conforto, the designated hitter. And Carson Kelly catching and batting ninth. We are ready to go. The Cubs are on the field. Big crowd, beautiful day. Cubs and Reds right after this. 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
11: It's game time, and that makes it the perfect time for a Yuengling flight. Just 2.6 carbs, 95 calories, and packed with flavor. Flight is the next generation of light beer from the oldest brewery in America. Look for Flight wherever you buy beer. And we haven't even started the game, and it's pretty ruckus here in Wrigley Field on a Friday afternoon. I'll say this. There's nothing like getting back home to the friendly confines.
7: I love these Friday afternoon games, Ron. It's kind of special. You know you're the only game going on all around the big leagues. And we thank all of you for listening wherever you might be. If you are a fan of any one of the contending National League teams, I would say thank you for joining us. And it's a special thing, though. It's unique. Nobody else plays Friday afternoon games in big league ball.
11: Yeah, absolutely. Perfect day for baseball here at Wrigley.
7: Dane Myers will lead it off against the left-hander David Peterson. His first pitch of the day is taken outside, and away we go. Myers, De La Cruz, and Stewart against the tall left-hander David Peterson. Peterson 7-7 for the year. Fastball is outside, ball two. The lineups we gave you brought to you by Morgan & Morgan, America's largest injury law firm. 78 beautiful degrees. There's a pitch that missed for ball three, 3-0. Wind blowing toward left, Ron, it would appear that any ball in the air to left or left center might get some pretty good carry. There's a strike, 3-1.
11: Yeah, there's no doubt. Today is a good hitting day. You know, any ball from, I would say, the 400-foot mark to straightaway center to the foul pole in left, the ball's really going to jump.
7: 3-1 pitch is outside and high, ball four. And Peterson's day begins on a sour note with a leadoff walk, and the batter is L.A. De La Cruz.
11: Yeah, last pitch, 3-1 pitch, just missed. Not even by the width of a baseball, off the plate away. 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Let's rethink possibility. 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
12: Ellie De La Cruz, tall, 6 foot, 5 inch, switch hitting shortstop, batting right handed, swings and fouls it back. Ellie not having a particularly great year. He has 21 homers. He's driven in 58 and hitting 265. But the Reds play in one of the most offensive-friendly ballparks, the Great American Ballpark in Cincinnati. And I think some guys, Ron, feel like if they don't hit 30 homers and drive in 100 playing half of your games there, it's not a great year.
11: Yeah, it's a small ballpark. The ball really carries to the middle of the field and right center big time. And you have, warm weather most of the season.
12: Swinging a foul back by Ellie De La Cruz.
11: That hot, humid air ball really carries.
12: 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And the pitch to De La Cruz, low for a ball. Reds have their bright red shirts with white numbers on their backs, gray trousers, a red stripe going down the side of the pants leg. Cubs in their City Connect Friday afternoon uniforms. Here comes the 1-2 to De La Cruz. Swing and a miss. Strike three. Slow curve got him. Cubs have the powder blue shirts with red numbers on their backs, white trousers, white and blue caps, blue sleeves and socks. Uniform description sponsored by Benjamin Moore. On the field or the walls of your home, the right team and colors make all the difference. Official paint of the Chicago Cubs, Benjamin Moore. And here is Sal Stewart, rookie sensation. And the pitch in for a strike. Ron, he has already reached 100 RBIs as a rookie before the end of August. He leads the majors in RBIs.
11: Very impressive. And, he's one of those guys, you start talking about cornerstone players that you start building around,
12: Liner foul down the right field side.
11: He definitely qualifies, in an era where, the people running our game don't look at the RBI total as something as important as other numbers. And you go, unless you have one of those guys on your team, then 100 RBIs is a big deal because you're affecting the outcome night after night after night, driving in runs like that. It's a big deal.
12: Now the 0-2 to Sal Stewart, low and inside for a ball. He's trying to become only the third rookie in Major League Baseball history to lead the big leagues in RBIs. And one of the other guys was named Ted Williams with the Boston Red Sox of 1939. Ted led the majors that year with 144 RBIs. Walt Dropo of Boston in 1950 drove in 144 as well. And Stewart trying to bracket his name alongside Williams and Dropo. A rather select group. The 1-2 pitch, check swing high and away, and the count 2-2.
11: Thinking of that group that you're talking about, what are the chances of Dropo hitting behind Williams when he was a rookie? Because Ted had to be the top of his career, right?
12: Well, in 1950, Ted would have been in the big leagues for 11 years. Swing and a miss, strike three, and that's out number two. So nobody has put the ball in play yet against David Peterson. Williams was a rookie in 1939, Dropo in 1950.
11: Okay.
12: So they were probably teammates.
11: Yeah,
12: I'm sure they were.
11: What I was just thinking is, so if Williams is hitting third and Dropo hits fourth or fifth, you got a guy that's almost hitting 400 right ahead of you.
12: Yeah, they definitely were teammates as I think about it. Ted played up until about 1960. So he would have been in the prime of his career at that time.
11: There'd be a lot of guys wanting to hit right behind Ted Williams, I can tell you that. Or right in front of him. Either way, pick it.
12: See some pretty good pitches.
11: Mm-hmm.
12: Tyler Stevenson, designated hitter, hitting 245, but always does some of his best work against Cubs pitching. Here's a swing and a foul back out of play, and I'm sure that Terry Francona, the Reds manager, is aware of Stevenson's success against the Cubs, and that's one reason he's batting cleanup.
11: Yeah, absolutely, and DHing today. opposed to getting the day off as one of the catchers.
12: Here comes the 0-1. Swing and a miss by Stevenson. Ron, as you think about David Peterson today, what are some of his keys?
11: Well, I think the fastball, that two-seam fastball, his sinker is always a key. He's able to get, you know, when he's behind in the count, get bailed out with that good sinker and get some ground balls. About that last pitch he threw to Stevenson today is very crucial. With the wind blowing out to left, that changeup to the right-handed hitter, if he can throw it down and away consistently, that's a big deal today because of that wind.
12: Here's the 0-2, bounce slowly toward third. Fair ball, charging, gloving, Bregman running throw to first, not in time. The throw pulled Bush off the bag. Bush reaching to the home plate side of first, tried to keep the foot on the bag, just couldn't do both things at once, and that is keep the foot on the bag and catch the throw.
11: Well, that once again, that's that same changeup, and Stevenson goes out and hooks it, hits it right off the end of the bat. I thought this ball would go foul, but it hits the grass in the infield and stays fair. And it's a very difficult play for Bregman. I mean, it's one of them do-or-die plays, and Michael comes off and does what you're supposed to do. You got to get the baseball, and that's what he does, but be a base hit.
12: Hey, Eugenio Suarez, the batter. Two outs, two on. Lines one down the left field line, foul. Suarez hitting only 208, but he's always dangerous, Ron. He's got power with 19 home runs, and he's driven in 57.
11: Yeah, this guy, you make a mistake against him. He's very good at hitting the mistake breaking ball, too. That's, it seems to me, he sits on breaking ball a lot of times.
12: It's 0-1. Here's the pitch. Just outside for a ball, 1-1.
11: Strikeouts by Cubs pitchers. Got a couple of them this inning. 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
12: Peterson acquired by the Cubs from the Mets near the deadline. It's his 10th start in a Cub uniform. Swinging a chopper foul toward third. Now it's 1-2. What do you like on 1-2?
11: I like that same changeup. He just threw an inside changeup. Suarez was out in front. You throw that pitch down and away, you might get the punch out. 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Change up about 84, 85 miles an hour.
12: Myers leads at second, Stevenson at first. And the 1-2 pitch from Peterson to Suarez instead of bluff move towards second base. Beautiful Wrigley Field, green grass. Green ivy on the walls all the way around the outfield. Beautiful. Colors in the stands, lots of white and blue shirts. Swing and a miss, strike three, and that ends the inning. It's an odd inning. Only one of the five batters put the ball in play, but there were three strikeouts and a walk, and two men left after a half. Reds nothing, and the Cubs coming up on the score in the Northwestern Medicine Cubs Radio.
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12: Fire his first pitch. It misses for ball one. Cubs leadoff man presented by Benny's Beverage Depot. If Pete gets a base hit, Benny's Beverage Depot will donate $200 to service dog charities. If you can't find it at Benny's, it's probably not worth drinking. We've seen Rhett Lauder, Ron, but not frequently. What would be your plan against him?
11: Well, he's going to throw a lot of fastballs and fastballs up in the zone. He's got, they talk about him having a sinker, but it's really that two-seam fading fastball, not a sinker going down.
12: The right-hander brings it, swing and a miss, one and two.
11: You know, when you look at a sinker ball, or, you know, when you look at their pattern of pitches, you would say, well, that's, the, you know, he's going to throw a lot of balls at the bottom of the zone and then a little below. He is not that guy. He pitches with the fastball and that two-seamer up in the zone.
12: Rhett Lauder, R-H-E-T-T, the 1-2 to Pete inside near the knuckles, 2-2. Not much familiarity between Cub batters and Lauder. For example, nobody has had more than five big league at-bats against him. Low and inside, it might have hit him. Nope, just low and inside near his foot. I thought Pete might have gotten grazed in the toe area, but I guess not. It's a full count, 3-2.
11: Yeah, the way the ball came out, it looked like it hit him, but I think it was backhanded by the catcher Trevino and knocked out in front of home plate.
12: The payoff pitch to Pete, swing and a miss. Strike three, breaking ball got him. And that's out number one. No score, first inning. The batter is Seiya Suzuki.
11: Pretty good sweeping hook coming down and in to Pete Crow Armstrong. The one thing out Lauder in his breaking ball from watching earlier, it doesn't have a lot of depth going down. It stays somewhat on the same plane. So we'll see how that pitch works throughout the day.
12: Suzuki looks at a strike. Gave you the Cubs uniforms, brought to you by Benjamin Moore. On the field or the walls of your home, the right team and colors make all the difference. Official paint of the Chicago Cubs, Benjamin Moore. Strike two called to Suzuki. Lauder overall not having a great year. His pitch low and away. He has five wins, eight losses, and his ERA is a rather beefy 5.13. He's a big right-hander, the 1-2. Down low for a ball, 2-2. He's 6'1", 197 pounds. Has a little bit of a herky-jerk style.
11: Yeah, he'll change the spots on the rubber where he throws depending on who's hitting.
12: Here's a pitch, bounced foul, 2-2. He won his last two starts against Arizona and St. Louis. He's faced the Cubs three times in his career. There's a chopper foul. Suzuki hit a ball off his own left foot, and he is jumping around in some pain.
11: That one hurt. I bet it missed the guard and hit him in that inside of his foot. Yep, right down in that instep area. Feel like a Bosch prediction brought to you by Bosch Power Tools. Feel like a Bosch. Well, I will take a stab at it today.
12: You're feeling Boschish?
11: I'm very Boschingly. I'm in a Boschingly mood today. Yes.
12: Almost sounds intimidating.
11: Oh, I wouldn't go that far.
12: Now the 2-2 to Suzuki swung on and fouled back.
11: I will say the Cubs are going to hit three home runs in today's ball game and win this first game of the series.
12: Okay, how about the second inning?
11: They're going to win that too.
12: Deep drive to left down the line in the corner. That's going to be a fair ball bouncing up against the wall. It's going to be a double for Seiya Suzuki. I thought that was going to be one of your three,
11: yeah.
12: Ron.
11: It had a chance. He hit a bullet down into the corner. I think he got a little topspin on it. But as you were mentioning at the start of the ballgame, the wind blowing out hard to left field. That ball carried, hit the ivy on the fly. So the Cubs with a man at second base, hanging breaking ball.
12: With one away, the Cubs have a man at second. The Reds left a couple of men on in the top of the first. No score. Here's Michael Busch. Busch, 16 home runs, 66 driven in. A .244 season average. It was about this time a year ago that he got red hot. Cubs would love to see Busch do that same thing this season. He takes outside for a ball.
11: Yeah, there's no doubt. He, going into the playoffs in that last 3 weeks before, I don't know if there was a hotter hitter in baseball. He was just tearing the cover off the ball.
12: Here's a pop-up foul, and you'll recall, of course, Ron, he batted leadoff numerous games. Yeah. I don't know the exact number, but it had to be seven or eight from this time to the end of the year. He would lead off a game with a home run.
11: Yeah, that was unreal.
12: And that included postseason play.
11: Mm-hmm. Playing him around towards left center field in the outfield.
12: Busch takes low and outside, 2-1.
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12: Lauder has made three starts against the Cubs, but only a grand total of 10 innings of pitching. Here's the pitch, popped up foul. This is going to be over near the dugout and out of play, left side. So just 10 innings total over three starts, and he lost all three games, but did not really get hit that hard, Ron. His ERA against the Cubs is a respectable 2.70.
11: Wow.
12: The lead at second by Suzuki. No score first inning. Busch hits one into center. Right there is Myers to come in and make the catch. Myers laid back on that ball, then had to come running in and made a running backhand catch for out number two.
11: Now a couple well-struck balls in by Suzuki, the double in the corner. Now that line drive by Michael.
12: And let's see if Alex Bregman can drive in the first run. Bregman's 69 RBIs, would love to add to that total right about now as he takes a strike.
11: Doubles by Cubs hitters are sponsored by Southwest Airlines. Reliable, comfortable, convenient. Southwest just makes sense.
12: Lauder, a very quick worker, ready and fires. It's outside for a ball, 1-1.
0: The catcher's challenging the ball call.
11: First ball strike challenge we've had today, and they're sponsored by Northwestern Medicine.
12: Here comes the verdict. It was a strike.
0: Pitch is a strike.
12: And it's 0-2. Lauder, long dark hair flowing out the back of his red cap. And it's 0-2 on Alex Bregman. And the 0-2. Luke Fowl off to the right, sharp breaking ball. The first time the Reds were here this year, one of the most amazing series you will ever see. The Cubs sweeping all four, and I'm pretty sure all four games were walk-offs.
11: Yeah.
12: At least three of the four were, and I believe all four were. Here's the fastball down low. We could probably easily do some research and find that out for a fact. But the Cubs just were relentless in late inning, come-from-behind rallies. And I think in some ways that kind of ruined the early part of the Reds season.
11: Yeah.
12: Here's a pitch down low, and it gave the Cubs tremendous confidence. As you can imagine, Ron, four
11: right.
12: straight come-from-behind wins.
11: When I believe going into that series, Cincinnati was playing pretty good baseball, too. They were, you know, everybody was saying, including me, that, well, you got Francona, and now he's going to teach these guys how to win. And they had a rough go.
12: Line drive down the right field line, base hit. It's going to drive in a run. The ball goes all the way into the corner. Bregman around second, holding with a double. Cubs lead 1-0. Alex Bregman with his 70th RBI. A liner between Rodriguez, the right fielder, and the line.
11: and the Cubs lead 1-0. 25th RBI, or 25th double of the season for Bregman. As he gets that's that fastball we were talking on. It's pretty straight, but it starts out up and fades back. That two-seamer comes back to the strike zone. Bregman does exactly what you should do to it. Shoot it the other way and ends up with a double down in the corner.
12: Here is Ian Happ taking outside for ball one. Doubles by Cubs batters. Those are always reason for joy from a Cubs standpoint. They're sponsored by North Shore. Here's a pitch down low. Actually, doubles are sponsored by Southwest Airlines. Reliable, comfortable, convenient. Southwest just makes sense. So does North Shore, but it's the wrong commercial.
11: Yeah, they're reliable and convenient too, though.
12: Here's the pitch outside to Ian Happ.
11: At least you hope so.
12: Well, the North Shore spot is whenever an opponent makes an error. I'm going to go ahead and read it now. Yeah. Why not? North Shore, the MVP of adult diapers.
11: There you
12: for
11: go.
12: Even the heaviest control problems, visit NorthShore.com. It's always nice to get that spot read early in a game. Three balls and a strike now on Ian Happ. Ian with more homers against Cincinnati pitching than any other team he's faced, 33 in his career. He takes a strike here, and it's 3-2. He went to college in Cincinnati at the university. He is a Pittsburgh native. So he's got the Central Division cities pretty well covered. 3-2 pitch, swing and a miss, strike three. Second strikeout for Lauder. Cubs get doubles by Suzuki and Bregman, and they lead 1-0 as we go to the second inning on the score in the Northwestern Medicine Cubs Radio Network.
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24: Top two, Cubs leading the Reds 1-0. The second inning is brought to you by Sea Glass Wines, official partner of the Cubs, bringing the California coast to you wherever you are. Huh?
12: J.J. Blade hit for the cycle in a game last week, hitting .219 for the year. Lefty to lefty, pitch by David Peterson is outside ball two. McLean on deck and then Trevino. The announcement of the umpires, we'll get to that momentarily. Bill Miller calling balls and strikes. There's a strike right there, 2-1. Chad Whitson working at first. The second base arbiter is Brian Walsh. And Chad Fairchild umpiring at third. Good crew, good veteran crew. Curveball low and away. Bill Miller has been around for quite a while, Ron.
11: Yeah, Billy, long-time umpire. Very good umpire.
12: 3-1 to Blade. Line drive caught at first by Bush. Can't hit a ball much harder, but right to the first baseman. And it's out number one. Cubs lead 1-0. Second inning, and the batter is Matt McClain.
11: Now Michael Bush grew up in Minnesota. That looked like a slap shot from the point that he made a glove save in a beauty.
12: The announcement of the umpire, sponsored by Old National Bank, where relationships and results matter. First pitch, ball one to Matt McClain. Peterson, as a Cub, has appeared in 10 games, 9 starts. The pitch popped in the air, playable. Near shortstop is Horner, looking up into the sun and pulling it down easily. Out number two. But Peterson, Ron, I think, has really done a pretty good job. He has a record of 1-1, but I'm thinking about his previous 9 starts. In the great majority of them, he's kept the Cubs in the game.
11: Yeah, absolutely. He's done a very good job. He had the one relief appearance right after the trade deadline when the rotation was being kind of shuffled around. He threw a one-inning stint, and then outside of that, he was right back in the rotation, and he's stayed in the rotation. He has done very, very well for the Cubs.
12: Jose Trevino, the catcher, will take a strike. 1-1 on Jose. Let me correct one thing. Ted Williams' rookie RBI record, I said 144.
11: Mm-hmm.
12: It was 145. Line drive past Bregman in the left, a base hit. And I should have known that, because it's really one of those records that it just doesn't seem likely. I mean, here's a guy, Stewart, a rookie, 100 RBIs. He's not going to get 145.
11: No, he's not close. No.
12: The Reds will have 27 games after today. He would need 46 RBIs to break that. That's just not going to happen. But it's an amazing rookie mark when you think about Ted Williams. 1939. 145. Ground ball right side, fielded by Ramirez. Throw to first in time. Peterson works his second consecutive scoreless inning. We go to the bottom of inning number two. Cubs 1, Reds nothing on the score, and the Northwestern Medicine Cubs Radio.
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28: 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Pat?
12: Raffle ambassador, you say. How many are there here at Wrigley, Zach?
28: Enough to get this thing done. They're out there. You see them in the gold shirts.
11: Yeah, the bright
12: Yes, they do.
6: Gold, yep, yellow shirts. There's a lot of them. Yep.
12: We go to the bottom of inning number two. Rhett Lauder working on Nico Horner. Nico looks at a ball down low. Horner hitting 258. Seven home runs. Good clutch hitter with 59 RBIs. The 1-0. Nico takes inside ball two. No one has taken advantage of that wind blowing out to left yet. But it would be a surprise if you go too many more innings, Ron. You certainly don't expect to go nine innings without any home runs to the left side of the diamond with the wind blowing the way it is.
6: I would agree. And Lauder with that two-seam fastball running back to the righties. That's a pull pitch. And same thing with the ball running away from the lefties. That's a ball you'd hit the left center.
12: Line drive, base hit, left field. One hopper between Suarez and De La Cruz. Nico with a leadoff single. And the batter is Pedro Ramirez.
6: And there you go. That's that pitch we were just talking about. That inside two-seamer or four-seamer, whichever he throws, and that pitch. But it runs, both of them run back in towards the right-handed hitter. They're both pitches when they're coming in. You have to pull if you're going to do any damage with it.
12: Pedro, switch hitter, batting left-handed, takes a strike. Suarez in on the grass at third. I'm not really looking for a bunt, and I don't look for a bunt on days like this very often.
6: No, I would agree.
12: Pitch to Pedro inside near the hands, one and one.
6: Especially to the extent where Suarez is playing way in on the grass. I mean, Ramirez, he is not one of those guys that's going to bunt, look.

0: the injured list. Pedro hitting 286. And he hits one in the air to left, slicing toward the line. Blede chasing, and Blede makes the catch in fair territory. Hustling back to first is Horner, and that's out number one.
1: Ramirez got that pitch, jammed him a little bit, hit that routine fly ball, but on some days that ball would have probably gone in the seats, but today with the wind blowing out to left, it just carried it farther down the line.
0: Michael Conforto with 12 home runs as he stands in. 33 driven in. Takes inside for a ball. Lauder's last start against Arizona. 6 innings, 3 earned runs. Fisted foul on the next pitch. 1-1 on Conforto. Reds are coming in from San Francisco, where they had one of the more incredible victories on Wednesday against the Giants. They were down 9-3 going into the ninth inning, and they scored 7 in the ninth to win 10-9.
1: That'll make for a happy flight, won't it?
0: Absolutely. Cubs lead 1-0, bottom of inning number 2. The DH Conforto will swing and miss. Pitch dropped down out of the zone. He chased it, 2-2. Getting back to the series, early in the year, the Cubs swept the Reds here 4 in a row. Whatever the Cubs needed in that series, they got. It was an amazing thing to watch. Late inning, clutch hits, clutch pitching performances by the Cubs. It was really incredible. I remember Emilio Pagan left the mound. I thought he had broken a leg or badly injured a knee. He fell over. There's a pitch taken high. Remember that? Just to the first base side of the mound. He was writhing in agony. I thought he was done for the year, and I thought he'd spend part of the summer on crutches.
1: Yeah.
0: But he's back on the active roster. Now 3-2. Horner not running. The pitch bounced foul toward third. I thought Nico would be going on 3-2 there.
1: I kind of thought so, too.
0: How about this time, Willie?
1: I would think yes. I would think they'd probably, especially with a guy who's a contact pitcher, not a big strikeout guy, and he runs the fastballs, you know, has a running meter. So this ball should be put in play and could be put on the ground. That'll keep you out of the double play.
0: The stretch, Nico not running, and the pitch hit in the air. Deep left center, but it's playable for Blede back near the track. Makes the catch for out number 2. Conforto is gone before Carson Kelly bats. 10-4 station ID on the score and the Northwestern Medicine Cubs Radio Network.
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0: Here's Carson Kelly. And he'll swing away and foul it away. Kelly hitting 260. He's had a lot of clutch hits this year. 45 runs batted in. 8 home runs.
1: Yeah, Carson's had a very good year for the Cubs. Him and Amaya splitting duties, playing every other day. And really keeps both of those guys fresh. That is a great situation for catching that the Cubs have this year.
0: Fly ball, shallow left. Ranging over De La Cruz, the shortstop makes the catch in foul territory down the left field line, and that ends the inning. Cubs get a leadoff single, but nothing else. It's on to inning number 3. Cubs 1, Reds nothing on the score and the Northwestern Medicine Cubs Radio Network.
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7: Getting set for the top of the third here at Wrigley Field. It's the Cubs on top of the Reds, 1-0. Partly cloudy, 80 degrees, a light wind blowing from right to left. 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Sports betting the way it should be with no bet fees. Pat?
8: Dan Myers will lead off this third inning against the left-hander David Peterson. Myers had a base on balls to begin the game. Ellie De La Cruz to follow, and then Sal Stewart. This is the only game going on around the big leagues. All of the other 28 teams playing under the lights later on. There is a pitch in there for a strike, 0-1. This is one of those classic big league rivalries, though, dating back to 1890. Chopper foul. Cubs have three opponents, and they're all in the division. The Pirates, Cardinals, and Reds. I think the number of games combining all of those teams is the most in big league ball.
9: Yeah. When you go back to the 1890s, that's a long time.
8: But all of the teams do. The Cubs, yeah. 1876. The Reds, historically, they were known as the first team to have ball players being paid. Imagine that. Ground ball to first, fielded by Bush. Runs over, steps on the bag, and that's out number one. I've read a little bit about that run. They used to play Sunday afternoon games,
9: yeah,
8: in a lot of towns in the Midwest. Not necessarily in the big cities, but the smaller,
9: right,
8: towns, kind of the farming communities. And they would play on Sundays, and they just gained more and more popularity as time went on.
9: Yeah.
8: And pretty soon the players said, hey, wait a minute, we have to start charging these people to watch us play. Here's a base hit up the middle off the glove, I believe, of the pitcher, Peterson. It just looked like it slightly nicked the fingertips of his glove on the way to center. And it's a one-out single for Ellie De La Cruz.
9: And that ball scalded right back at Peterson, right above his, right under his glove. He flicked it out there to try to catch it, and just underneath it.
8: Sal Stewart the batter. Cubs lead 1-0 in the third. Stewart bangs it foul.
9: I'll tell you, this guy gets the head of the bat through the zone, boy. Ooh.
8: You see a lot of first pitch swinging by batters on days like today, for the obvious reason that it's a great day to hit.
9: When you get a good fastball to hit, go ahead and cut her loose. Take your chances.
8: Stewart takes low and in, 1-1.
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8: First of a seven-game homestand for the Cubs. It's kind of an odd homestand in one regard. I'll get to it in a minute. The 1-1 to Stewart. Pickoff throw to first, not in time. The homestand consisting of 2 day games against Cincinnati, and then a night game on Sunday And then four straight night games against Milwaukee. Yeah. So two-day games and five consecutive night ball games.
9: Now, we don't get that here too often.
8: The 1-1, way outside for a ball, 2-1.
9: Coming to you live all season long, the Invesco QQQ broadcast booth. Proud partner of the Chicago Cubs.
8: David Peterson to Sal Stewart. It's outside for a ball. Now you got to be careful. 3-1.
9: Yeah, just missed with that changeup away.
8: Outfield deep and straight away. Stewart, 100 RBIs. Hits out of a bit of a crouch and takes low. The runner goes, but the play at second does not count. It was ball four. Eli De La Cruz gets second base automatically. And the batter is Tyler Stevenson. Now, I just thought of something that could have happened on this play. It's ball four, but what if the runner slides as Eli De La Cruz did and overslides the bag? He'd be fair game, wouldn't he?
9: Well, we've had that happen where there was a play at second base, and I believe it was Nico dove into the bag.
8: Tyler Stevenson takes outside.
9: He was safe originally, then dove over the bag and disengaged with it. The tag was on him. But it was a walk at home plate, if you recall. And that has happened this year against the Cubs. And that was not, that was a good argument by Craig Counsell, but it's kind of an odd play.
8: Outside ball two. Peterson has walked a couple. It's a catch-22. You don't want to walk anybody, but you can't just lay pitches in the middle of the zone either. Tough day to pitch. Fastball strike on the outside corner.
9: That's perfect two-seamer. Starts out in the zone and breaks right to the edge of the strike zone on the outside corner. Perfect pitch.
8: Stevenson had an infield single his first time. Cubs lead 1-0. Reds at first and second with one away. Pickoff throw to second, and it goes into center field. It almost hit De La Cruz, and the Cubs second baseman Ramirez was not even close to that ball. Almost like a lack of communication somewhere.
9: Yeah, absolutely. I think Peterson was looking out there, kind of anticipating a possible pickoff, and Ramirez never did give him a sign to pick him off, and that ball goes sailing in the center field.
8: Now minutes second and third. Here's a foul at the plate, 2-2. Peterson could really use a strikeout in this spot, Ron. What pitch could do it?
9: I would say the changeup down and away. That's the pitch he threw last at bat that got the little roller to Bregman at third.
8: Again, infield back, the pitch. Low for ball three.
9: That's a good pitch. A little slider down and in. Just missed.
8: Peterson up to 48 pitches after 2 1/3 innings. And now the payoff to Stevenson. Swing and a miss. Strike three. He might have chased ball four. It was a fastball near the outside corner. It might have been wide.
9: Yeah, that pitch is up and away. Good fastball by Peterson. Close enough to where you get Stevenson to chase it for the punch out. Cubs strikeouts. They're brought to you by Chicago and Northwest Indiana Hyundai dealers.
8: Two down. Here is Eugenio Suarez. Open stance. And he'll line one down the left field line. Curling and going foul. The wind assisted in pushing that ball foul down the line.
9: Peterson pitched Suarez primarily all inside with fastball, sliders, and even a changeup in his first at bat. Suarez is going to be looking for the ball inside. The key will be if he can keep it fair or if a good changeup in will get him to punch out.
8: The next pitch in there for a call strike. What do you like on 0-2?
9: I like the slider down and in his back foot. See if you can get him to chase that slider down and in.
8: Dangerous right-handed batter, Eugenio Suarez.
9: And the 0-2.
8: There it was, a slider run. Beautiful call. And a great pitch by Peterson. A swinging strike three by Suarez. Reds squander a second and third one-out chance. Walk away empty-handed. We go to the bottom of inning number three. Cubs 1, Cincinnati nothing. 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
8: And now the 1-0 pitch to Pete. Cracked on the ground, base hit right field. Leadoff single, Pete Armstrong. Now let's see what Pete decides to do, Ron. When the wind is blowing out, you don't see as many stolen base attempts.
9: Yeah, the key is just knowing, you know, the situation, and you just pointed it out. If you really, you know, that's a part of Pete's game is stealing bases. If you know you can make it or you have a really good chance, then you can go ahead. But as you pointed out, you don't want to make outs on the bases on a day like today.
8: Seiya Suzuki batting, taking a strike. Gorgeous Friday afternoon here in Chicago. 78 degrees, breezy, beautiful. Seiya scored the game's only run after a first inning double. Takes outside, it's 1-1. Cubs start the day 7 games behind Milwaukee in the division. The Cubs have 7 games remaining against Milwaukee. And again, a big 4-game series against the Brewers on this homestand beginning on Monday night.
9: Starting Monday in 10 days' time, the Cubs will play Milwaukee 7 of those games.
8: Swinging a foul off to the right. Here's a question I have, Ron. If you ask 10 baseball people, when does the pennant race really begin? You'd probably get 10 different answers.
9: Yeah.
8: When do you think the pennant race begins?
9: Well, that's a good question. I'll say this. It's begun. I know that. I would think, you know, we've been watching on a daily basis. They're checking over here. Somebody got hit with a line drive going towards that camera wall area. I think we're okay.
8: Suzuki waiting for the 2-2. A little pop fly. It's going to be playable on the infield. Stewart lets it drop and then throws to second base, and they get the lead man. Suzuki popped it up. They let it drop intentionally, and Pete had to wait thinking it was going to be caught. Pretty quick thinking by Stewart, the first baseman.
9: I'll tell you what, it's good thinking by Stewart, there's no doubt. But it's also good thinking by Pete Crow Armstrong. He knew that was a possibility. This is a close play at second base and really has no reason to be a close play. But Pete understood they might do this. He was well off the bag at first. So Pete, heads up, even though it didn't quite work out, that was heads up by both players on that play and both young players in the league. Pretty good baseball and pretty good baseball acumen right there of thinking ahead.
8: Very alert. Bush, the batter, hits a dribbler foul up along first. Bush lined out to center his first time. Cubs lead 1-0, third inning. Suzuki, the runner at first, being held by Stewart. Louder with that hair blowing in the breeze. The pitch drilled in the air, deep right field. It's got a chance. Gone. Michael Bush, a two-run homer. Cubs lead 3-0.
9: Boy, Michael got a pitch inside, and he didn't miss it. He turns on this heater in, and he blasts this ball. And that pad is into that wind blowing out towards left in the left field corner. And this ball is crunched, just a line drive to the bleachers and right.
8: For Bush, number 17. 68 runs batted in from Michael. Suzuki along for the ride. And here's Alex Bregman. And the Cubs on top, 3-0. Good day to hit. Bregman takes a strike, nothing and two. Louder coming back 0-2. Outside, Bregman had an opposite field run scoring double his first time. Fans still kind of buzzing after that home run by Michael Bush. There's a chopper foul. Actually, fair. Bregman didn't run right away. Kind of a strange play. He's out at first. He hit it and stood there in the box. And it was fair by about a foot.
9: I thought it hit him in that front foot or that shin guard. It did not. He took off running.
8: Two down in the inning, and the batter, Ian Happ. Choking up ever so slightly, batting left-handed, takes a strike. Louder has not walked a man so far. He has struck out two. Swing and a foul back by Ian.
9: It's a good fastball inside corner. Ian with a good swing at it, just a little tardy on that fastball in.
8: Just getting started. Another day game tomorrow. Kevin Gausman against Andrew Abbott. Sunday, a 6:20 p.m. night game. Happ fouls another one away. The Sunday starters, Shota Imanaga and Chase Burns. Now, how many baseball fans in America or in the world are aware of how good Chase Burns has been for Cincinnati? I knew he was good, but I didn't realize he was 14-3.
9: Yeah, how about that?
8: With a 2.77, working half of his games in Cincinnati.
9: Yeah, that's amazing.
8: That's a great year. The 1-2. Taken high by Ian Happ.
9: Start looking around at this Reds ball club, and you look shortstop, good player. You got Stewart, who's, you know, at first base, who's a 100 RBI guy. He's going to be 30-100.
8: Strike three called. Happ called out on strikes. And the inning comes to an end. But Michael Bush belts a two-run home run. We move to inning number four. Cubs 3, Reds nothing on the score. And the Northwestern Medicine Cubs Radio Network.
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9: J.J. Blede is going to lead off this fourth inning. Zach, what else you got there?
7: First place Milwaukee in action later on tonight at American Family Field. The Brewers are hosting the Rangers.
9: Blede will take outside ball one. 1-0. Milwaukee will be here starting on Monday night. 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
7: Cubs challenging that ball call, and it was a strike, Pat, right along the outside edge near the top of the zone. That ball strike challenge sponsored by Northwestern Medicine.
9: Blede takes outside, 1-1.
7: Cubs enter play, Pat, 7 back of Milwaukee in the National League Central, and a 2-game lead over Philadelphia for the top wildcard spot.
9: There's a strike in the count, 1-2.
7: The Phillies are in Southern California tonight to take on the Angels.
9: Zach will be along in the fifth inning to work with Ron. Here comes the 1-2 now to Blede. Base hit to center. Line drive between Horner and Ramirez. Just to the right of second base, it skips on into center. Blede, a leadoff single, and the batter, Matt McClain.
8: Goes out and hooks this ball away and hits it. That's kind of the new up-the-middle shot. Well, you know, years ago, hitters are always taught to go back through the middle. Now, you know, the opposite side of the hitter, so a left-handed hitter would be shortstop, plays up the middle.
9: McClain looks at a strike.
8: In kind of an abbreviated shift, right? You can't be on the other side of second, but they still play up the middle. Now, that pull side ground ball past the pitcher is the spot to hit the ball now that you can get the ground ball roller goes through the infield.
9: Here's a wild pitch off the glove of Kelly. It was high and outside. Carson tried to reach up with the backhand, but could only get a little leather on the ball. It's a wild pitch. And down to second goes Blede.
8: Now, if you're going to throw a wild pitch, make it a good one. That was. Peterson, usually very good command. That one probably slipped out of his hand.
9: Here's another pitch that misses by a wide margin. 2-1. Cubs on top, 3-0. McClain popped out his first time. And the 2-1. Ground ball, third base side, gloved by Bregman. Looks the runner back to second and throws to first in time. You can't do it any better than Alex just did.
8: There are a lot of pluses to that play. He catches this ball going hard into the hole.
9: If he doesn't get to this ball, it's a base hit. He gets it and then immediately stares down the runner at second base to hold Blade there. And then, after taking a couple steps, throws a strike across the diamond. Great play by Bregman at third.
0: That's as good as a strikeout. Blade still at second. Trevino the batter, and he'll take strike one. And watching Bregman now run for the entire year, I would say he makes running throws as well as any third baseman I have ever seen. Yep.
9: Very, very accurate, and does it really well. He's great footwork for those plays.
0: Big bouncer toward the middle, charging Horner, gloves it, quick throw to first, gets him. Bush able to keep his foot on the bag as he reached to the home plate side for that high throw. Nice play by both men. Out number two on the play. Blade goes to third, but now with two away, the batter is Hector Rodriguez.
9: Yeah, Nico probably had a chance to take one more step if he needed it. I did not realize the Cubs played behind Trevino when he was on first last time. He does not run well.
0: Hector Rodriguez, left-handed batting right fielder. He bounced out his first time. And he'll take ball one. The Reds on the final leg of a three-city road trip. They are 2-4 so far on the journey. But those three-city trips, the later in the season you get, the more challenging those become, I would say.
9: I miss those like a toothache.
0: I think that means you agree with me.
9: Yeah, 100%.
0: Here's the 1-1 pitch. Here's a pop-up foul and back out of play.
9: When you're on in the month of August or September and you're on a three-city trip like that, it feels like you're on the road for a month.
0: Yeah.
9: Doesn't it?
0: Get a little tired of seeing the suitcase.
9: Yeah, yeah. You know, hotel room, they're all the same after a while, you know.
0: Yeah, the 1-2 to Rodriguez, just outside. Ball two. It's part of the game, though.
9: Yeah, that's the way it is. Yeah, that's right. That's what we all signed up for in the game of baseball.
0: And now the 2-2. Line drive, base hit, right center. A run is in. Cincinnati scores on the single by Hector Rodriguez, their number nine hitter. Driving in J.J. Blade, and now it's a 3-1 Cubs lead.
9: Peterson a little frustrated with himself. Threw a left-on-left changeup, and this pitch, it didn't quite get down and away. It stayed on the plate. A little aggravated. He made too good a pitch there and ended up giving the RBI single.
0: Dane Myers the batter. Dane has walked and flied to center.
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0: David Peterson, the Cubs left-hander, fires. This pitch is fouled away. We're going to make our picks in the Benny's Beverage Depot attendance game. Have to do it before it gets too late. I'll go ahead and say we'd have 40,004. The 0-1 to Myers, fouled away, and it's nothing and two. If you can't find it at Benny's, it's probably not worth drinking.
9: That's what I always say.
0: I'm copying you.
9: Yeah. 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
0: And now the 0-2. It's on the way to Myers. Line toward left coming in is Ian Happ to make the running catch. Hard hit ball. Good play by Ian. Inning over. Reds get a run on two hits. Leave one. Middle of inning number four. Cubs 3. Cincinnati 1. 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
7: Alvarez of the Astros leads the majors.
9: He was excited about that, wasn't he?
0: Here comes the 1-0 to Nico. Line drive, base hit, center field. Go ahead, Zach.
9: Go, Zach.
0: You're so on.
7: Yordan Alvarez of the Astros leads the majors in batting average, hitting .319. He also leads in on-base percentage, slugging percentage, and OPS. Former Cub Kyle Schwarber, guys, is the home run leader with 40. And as you mentioned earlier, Sal Stewart, the Reds' first baseman, the RBI leader with 100. Nassim Nunez of the Nationals has 43 stolen bases to lead the majors. Jacob Mizorowski, the ERA leader.
0: Fly ball to right, playable for Rodriguez off the bat of Pedro Ramirez. It's out number one.
7: And Mizorowski has an ERA of 1.73.
0: That is the guy that possibly could start their very first postseason game this year.
9: Oh, yeah, there's no doubt. Absolutely. Now, did he get the win last night? He pitched last night.
0: Not sure.
9: I think they were up. I know.
0: Here is Michael Conforto batting. Michael flied to left his first time. Swings and misses. Getting back to, when does a pennant race start? Mm-hmm. Some people think right around this time, late August, early September. But I think really, Ron, if you have a good team, the runner goes, the pitch low, the throw to second base. Slide, tag, safe is the call. Nico went in head first. Close play. Reds might take a look at it. Nope, they're going to let it slide. It's a stolen base.
9: Nico with a good jump at first. And I thought the second base umpire, Brian Walsh, is in a different position than they normally are. Usually the second base umpire will be in on the grass. I think he is doing something that the trend in baseball is helping him with the call. That pitch misses inside. The trend now for the catcher, Pat, is to throw the ball to the inside of the bag, to the second base side of the bag, so the infielder can come in, sweep the tag, and get the tag down before the guy gets to the base diving so you can tag him in the back.
0: Popped up foul, left side out of play.
9: The mechanics of umpiring, if you're on the infield grass on the second base side, you can't see all of that. Your angle isn't very good. Brian Walsh was in the out past the bag on the shortstop side. Could see that very well. I think that's a big tip of the cap to him, trying to make sure and kind of changing with the game of, you know, helping get the call right. That was pretty good.
0: Low and inside to Conforto. Cubs lead 3-1. Bottom of inning number four with one away and a man at second. And a full count now on Michael Conforto. Carson Kelly on deck. Horner leads at second. And the pitch bounced foul toward the Reds' dugout.

0: Nico with dirt all over the front of his uniform after the head first slide a minute ago leads at second. Here's a swing and a miss, and Conforto is out on strikes. Off-speed pitch gets him. It's up to Carson Kelly.
1: Yeah, pretty good change down and away to get Conforto.
0: Kelly popped out to short his first time. Again, he's been a pretty good clutch hitter. Let's see if he can come through right here. Two down, a man at second. First pitch strike. Louder throwing a lot of first pitch strikes.
1: Yeah, and he does. That's his MO. He likes to throw the ball over the plate early in the count.
0: He glances back at the lead of Horner. And now Kelly dribbles it foul toward first.
1: We got to make our attendance guesses. Pat was 40,004. I'm going to say 39,500.
2: I'm going to say 39,800.
1: Richie?
3: I'm going to say 38,500.
1: Okay.
0: The next pitch taken down low by Carson Kelly. Cubs coming off of a difficult road trip, not disastrous by any means, but they were 2-4, and of the four losses, three were walk-off losses. Those sting a little bit. Here's the pitch, hit in the air, deep left field, back goes Baudet, near the wall, at the fence, leaping catch up against the vines. And that ends the inning. Blade with a leaping catch right up against the vines near the indentation of the wall. I'm watching it again as he made the catch. When he did, as he jumped into the ivy, it jarred a ball loose that had been stuck in the ivy.
1: From batting practice, that's right. Yeah.
0: For a minute, I thought he had dropped the ball.
1: I did too, but he made the catch, and very odd play. You'll only see that at Wrigley Field.
0: Inning over. Zach Zaidman joins Ron Coomer in a moment. We've played four innings. Cubs 3, Reds 1 on the score, and the Northwestern Medicine Cubs Radio Network.
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10: Top of the fifth, 3-1 Cubs over the Reds. Eli De La Cruz at the plate. Left-hander David Peterson deals. De La Cruz bounces one. Back of third, fielded by Bregman. Throw across. In time. Close play at first. De La Cruz with excellent speed, but Bregman gets him one away.
1: Well, you talk about a guy chewing up some real estate. This is just a routine two-hopper to Bregman, and it's a bang-bang play at first base. De La Cruz flying down the line.
2: You got two of the fastest guys in baseball in this ballgame today, with De La Cruz and PCA. Sal Stewart at the plate, and Stewart looks at a breaking ball off the outside. Cubs will challenge.
1: All-strike challenge sponsored by Northwestern Medicine. Let's see what we got. The backdoor hook.
2: And it clips the zone right along the outside edge, right near the bottom, about knee-high. So good challenge by Carson Kelly. 0-1 the count. The next pitch is a called strike, this time a changeup.
1: We're going to challenge this one. Both on the outside corner. Ball strike challenge sponsored by Northwestern Medicine.
2: Stewart challenging this. He thinks it was outside. And it was.
1: Wow.
2: Almost in the same exact spot, but this one 0.5 inches off the plate. So 1-1 the count. The next pitch is low and outside. 2-1.
1: Zach's challenging this one.
2: He didn't. We just call the balls and strikes up here. Peterson deals. Here's the 2-1, and Stewart looks at a ball in the dirt. So 3-1. That was a changeup from Peterson. Michael Busch with a two-run home run for the Cubs in the third. Alex Bregman, an RBI double in the first. 3-1 the count on Stewart. Powerful right-handed batter. Here's the pitch. And a high fly ball hit to deep left center field. Crow Armstrong looks up. It's gone. First couple of rows in the bleachers just beyond the 368 marker in left center. And it's a one-run game. Cubs 3, Reds 2. Solo shot by Stewart. That's his 29th of the year.
1: Pioneer talking on his last at-bat. I mean, his barrel gets through the hitting zone in a hurry. And he hits this ball, and he waits back. He gets great extension on this swing, and that's what that means is you're catching it out in front of home plate. But the barrel stays in the hitting zone. That ball was smoked.
2: Tyler Stevenson looks at a fastball off the outside. 1-0 the count. So Stewart now with 29 home runs, 101 runs batted in this his rookie year. The 1-0 delivery. Stevenson swings and misses out in front of a change, 1-1. Cubs 3, Reds 2, one down, top of the fifth, the opener of a three-game set. Wind blowing from right to left. Here's the pitch. Stevenson dribbles it foul off to the right. So 1-2 the count. Tune in to 104.3 The Score Monday morning for the debut of the Haw and Payton Show with David Haw and Jared Payton discussing the latest on Chicago sports on your weekday morning commute from 5:30 to 10 a.m. Peterson peers in, gets the sign from Kelly. He works his motion and deals. And this one is fouled out of play off to the right by Stevenson, 1-2.
1: Coming to you live all season long from the Invesco QQQ broadcast booth, proud partner of the Chicago Cubs.
2: The pitch. Check swing and a pitch in the dirt on appeal. He went around, says Chad Whitson. That's strike three, two down here in the fifth.
1: Good breaking ball down and in to Stevenson. Second time he's punched out. He's 1-for-3, but pretty good pitch. 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Xfinity, imagine that.
2: Here is Eugenio Suarez, right-handed batter, open stance. Uses a toe tap, the pitch. Outside, 1-0. Peterson works his motion and deals. A swing and a miss by Suarez, 1-1. Cubs made a roster move prior to today's ball game. They activated Matt Shaw. He's back from that hand injury. Kevin Alcantara option to Iowa. Here's the 1-1. That's in the dirt, 2-1 the count. And Shaw being back offers Craig Counsell some flexibility in the lineup.
1: Yeah, it's good to have Matty back here. He's had that wrist injury and just had a hard time getting it back to where he could be pain-free and swing without any issue. But you're right, he gives him some defensive flexibility.
2: A swing and miss by Suarez at a changeup, 2-2.
1: you know, play both corner outfield positions. Really, he could probably play all four infield positions, but mainly second, first, and third. Or second and third would probably be his two best. But, you know, and then he's, you know, he swings the bat and does very well against left-handed pitching. So that's going to be when we're going to see Maddie probably next.
2: Peterson misses off the outside with a change. So Suarez has worked a full count, Coon. Peterson has thrown 86 pitches. Here comes the payoff delivery. That's inside, ball four to Suarez. So he draws a two-out walk here in the top of the fifth. Suarez represents the tying run. J.J. Blade due up. Time called. Tommy Hotovy, the Cubs pitching coach, heading out to the mound. Right-hander Trent Thornton has begun warming up in the Cubs' pen.
1: Well, I think for Peterson, after giving up the home run to Stewart, I think he was a little cautious on, you know, making a mistake against Suarez, who's got big-time pop in his bat and does really well against left-handed pitching through the years.
2: Home plate umpire Bill Miller, the crew chief, walking to the mound. He wants to break this mound meeting up and get the game moving along. 3-2 the score. Cubs on top of the Reds. Two down here on the top of the fifth. A man at first in Suarez, who represents the tying run. The left-handed hitting J.J. Blade due up against the lefty David Peterson. As Trent Thornton, the right-hander, continues to warm up in the Cubs' bullpen. Blade is 1-for-2 today with a single and a run scored. Blade hitting at .221 on the year, but he does have 21 home runs. Peterson kicks and fires. Blade, a broken bat ground ball, fielded left of the mound by Peterson. The throw to first in time to get Blade. And that's that. Suarez stranded on the bases. The Reds do move up a little closer. It's now 3-2 Cubs, middle five on the score in the Northwestern Medicine Cubs Radio.
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2: 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Cubs on top of the Reds 3-2. Don't miss out on this offer. Tuesday, September 15th. Here's the 1-0. Crow Armstrong looks at a strike. A fastball clocked at 95 miles per hour from right-hander Rhett Lauder. PCA is 1-for-2 with a single. Righty-lefty matchup. Here's the pitch. Outside, 2-1. Just a gorgeous afternoon here at the friendly confines. We don't see a cloud in the sky from our vantage point. Wind blowing from right to left. Here's the 2-1. That's outside. 3-1 now on PCA.
1: Well, now let's see if he gets one. Good fastball to hit. That last pitch was a changeup down and away.
0: Couldn't get a good pitch to hit.
2: The 3-1 delivery. PCA takes a sinker for strike 3-2. But you mentioned this on the pregame show. It's called a sinker, but it's really a two-seamer, and it doesn't dip.
0: No, yeah, it's more of a running fastball for Louder than it is a sinker.
2: Crow Armstrong loops one into left center field, racing in and making the catch is Blade with the backhand on the run. As Crow Armstrong is retired, one away.
0: This is that same fastball, top of the zone, somewhat up. But in the middle of the plate, Pete just kind of goes out and kind of jams himself just a little bit and hit that ball to the left.
2: So one down, Seiya Suzuki will dig in. He's 1-for-2 today with a double and a run scored in the first. Louder delivers, and Suzuki looks at a strike, a slider that spins into the zone, 0-1.
0: Seiya didn't like the last call. That pitch looked down, by the way. Trevino caught it.
2: The next pitch is another called strike, and Seiya's going to challenge it. He's almost in the same spot.
0: Yeah, one's a breaking ball. This one's a fastball away. Ball strike challenge sponsored by Northwestern Medicine. See where this heater ends up.
2: And it is away, Coon. So 1-1 to count with Suzuki at the plate. Righty-righty matchup. Louder faces the plate. Now he winds and deals. And Seiya takes strike 2. A fastball clocked at 95 miles per hour. 3-2 Cubs, the opener of a three-game set against Cincinnati here at the friendly confines. A 1-2. Call strike 3. That two-seamer right along the outside edge. Seiya did not like the call. He thought it was a little low. Two down.
0: Yeah, Seiya took a bunch of pitches in that at-bat. The last one, borderline. He took that second strike, was down the middle. He was expecting some kind of off-speed pitch and got the heater. He's a bunch of pitches right on the edge of the strike zone.
2: Michael Busch bounces one foul off to the right. Busch hit a two-run home run his last time up. 17th on the year for Michael. 3-2 Cubs with two down here in the bottom of the fifth. Want to acknowledge and thank Sarah Tui for delivering these Oreo cake balls to us in the booth as Busch looks at a ball low, 1-1.
0: I haven't seen you that happy in a long time.
2: They're so good. They were a staple back in the day at Hallis Hall when I used to cover the Bears. Here's the 1-1. A ground ball hit to short, backhanded by De La Cruz. Reverse pivot, throw to first in time to get Busch. An excellent play by the red shortstop. That is out number 3. Cubs with a 3-2 lead over the Reds after 5. 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
19: 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In fact, the Wall Street Journal ranked us number 1, first among U.S. airlines. I guess the answer to who's on first is Southwest Airlines, official airline of your Chicago Cubs. 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

0: think Stewart is continuing to take off from first, thinking the same thing, that the Cubs will not throw through and they'll hold the ball. Most teams in today's game will not throw that ball through to second base.
1: Now the 1-2. Driven in the air. That's trouble. Deep left center, all the way back and gone. Three-run homer, Tyler Stevenson. And the Reds have opened up a 7-3 lead. Wind blowing out, things can change in a hurry.
0: Now pitch out over the plate to Stevenson. He's a big, strong guy. He goes out and hooks this ball and hits it a long way to left center.
1: Second homer in the inning, and that's going to be all for Trent Thornton. Aaron Civale coming in from the bullpen. Pitching change for the Cubs. This is going to be sponsored by James Hardy Building Products, siding with the Cubs. The Reds have rallied a five-run inning, and it's not over yet. They lead 7-3 here in the sixth on the score in the Northwestern Medicine Cubs Radio Network.
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6: A reminder that strikeouts by Cubs pitchers are brought to you by your Chicago and Northwest Indiana Hyundai dealers. We are in the top half of the sixth inning. It's the Reds on top of the Cubs 7-3 as Aaron Civale finishes his warm-up pitches. Civale, the veteran right-hander, ready to take over. Pat?
1: All right, a big inning for Cincinnati. Again, they've got a good offensive team. Stevenson always seems to have big games against the Cubs. A three-run homer for him, his 13th home run of the year. Bases empty and the batter, Eugenio Suarez. And he takes a strike. Game 8 in the season series, the Cubs had won 6 of the first 7. But the Reds giving them a battle today. Big chop, slowly hit to a charging shortstop, Horner gloves it, throws to first to get him to end the inning. But some damage is done. 5 runs on 4 hits. We go to the bottom of the 6th inning. Cincinnati 7, Cubs 3 on the score, and the Northwestern Medicine Cubs Radio.
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3: 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So we're going to have some fun, but I just wanted to say thank you to Engling and US 99 and obviously Mitch and the Score for putting all this together. But we will have some fun. 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
3: There might be a few flowing, partner.
4: Alex Bregman will lead off and hit a high pop fly into shallow left. De La Cruz, the shortstop, is there, drifting back, making the catch. And that's out number one. 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What's the exact address again?
3: 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I can promise you that.
4: One away. Here's Ian Happ. Luis May pitching for the Reds. Big right-hander fires a strike. Well, if you have to come back, this is the kind of a day where you can do it. The wind blowing out. You can put four or five runs together quickly, as the Reds just illustrated in the top of the inning. Fly ball to center. Routine from Myers. Out number two. Happ is gone.
3: Yeah, you're right. The wind blowing out. You get a couple men on, and just about anybody can reach the seats in left field. You know, I thought one of those home runs that was hit probably didn't have, you know, wasn't hit all that well, ended up in about the third row. So just about anybody could reach the seats.
4: One or two for two. Nico will take a strike. Nico's average at 261. He is single to left, single to center. I guess this time he's ready to get a base hit to right. Here comes the 0-1 to Nico Horner. Takes outside for a ball. Be right back out again tomorrow, regardless of the outcome today. Kevin Gausman against left-hander Andrew Abbott. There's a strike, 1-2. Shota Imanaga against Chase Burns in the finale on Sunday night at 6:20 p.m. Two down, nobody on. The 1-2 to Nico is low, 2-2. Cavs trying to maintain that top spot in the wild card. Here's a foul off to the right, out of play. Cubs two games ahead of the Phillies. Four games ahead of San Diego. If the playoffs began today, all three teams would be in the postseason hunt. Here's the 2-2. Pop fly on the infield to get jammed. And the third baseman will give way to De La Cruz to end the inning. Cubs do nothing. We go to the seventh inning. It's Cincinnati 7, Cubs 3 on the Score, and the Northwestern Medicine Cubs Radio.
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4: Time, but the Reds surge has turned this game around. It's still not over yet. A lot of baseball left. Wind blowing out. Anything can happen. J.J. Blidé takes a strike. Aaron Civale, the new Cub pitcher, got the final out of the sixth inning and now working on Blidé to start the seventh. Missing down low for a ball. We're getting the attendance in the Binney's Beverage Depot attendance game. We'll see how we did. Swing and a foul back by Blidé. Mentioned Blidé hit for the cycle last weekend. I remember reading about it the next day. He had the cycle completed by the sixth inning of the game. Usually it's a guy in the eighth or ninth inning that finally finishes the cycle. He was barely halfway through the game and he had it. Now the 1-2 to J.J. Blidé. And he'll swing and chop one foul. I think I saw Jody Davis out in the hallway there as he walked by our booth not too long ago. Here comes the 1-2. Chopper foul.
3: I had a chance to talk to him in between innings real quick, and he is one of the, as we were talking out last inning, he's being inducted into the Chicago Cubs Hall of Fame. Probably he's got a Georgia hat on, as he always does. Great guy, good friend. Big congratulations to him and Johnny Lester.
4: This one's outside, 2-2.
3: Now, did you get that blue jacket dry clean for the occasion today or tomorrow?
4: I did not, but I think they keep them here.
3: Oh, got it. Wow.
4: Here comes the 2-2. Swing and a foul back. But it's a special feeling putting those jackets on. It really is. I had mine inside out one time. A little embarrassing, but I bounced back.
3: Yeah, well, I didn't get one, so it's all good by me. Inside out, regular, it don't matter.
4: I think you will one of these days.
3: I don't know about that, but yes. I'm just saying. Very special. All these guys, when you go down that hallway, down the left field line, and in that corner back here where the Cubs Hall of Fame, and you're up there with all the plaques of guys that have been around here, played here, broadcast here for many years. Very cool, very. What a great honor.
4: Well, the fact that you're a Chicago native, you played for the Cubs, and this is now your 13th year on Cubs radio. I think it's about time we put you in there, Ron.
3: I don't know about that, but I'm just happy for Jody. Jody's been a great friend for a long time. Same thing with Johnny Lester. Two really good guys. going into the Cubs Hall of Fame.
4: 2-2 pitch down low. And I got to know Vince Lloyd a little bit. What a nice man he was.
3: See, I never got to know him, but man, did I listen to him broadcast games for many, many, many years as a kid. He was a great broadcaster.
4: Funny. Here's the pitch, line drive, and a leaping catch by Ramirez at second base. Nice play. I don't think you could call that one routine, Ronnie. He had to move to his right and reach up above his head to catch a searing line drive.
3: Yeah, that's a rocket. You take two steps and jump and hope you time your jump right. Great play by Ramirez. How about catch of the game? Sponsored by Catch Des Moines. That play was a real trip. So is Des Moines. It's a trip. Make it yours at catchdesmoines.com. Great play by Ramirez.
4: 7-3 Cincinnati leading. We're in the seventh inning with one away. Matt McClain will take a strike. And now the 0-1. Looped foul, back out of play. Nothing in two. Cevalli always works from the stretch. And the big right-hander brings it inside. He hits it. Matt McClain gets hit by the pitch. He was twisting away. It kind of was a glancing blow up near the left shoulder. I think he's okay.
3: Yes, fastball starts out in and catches him in the left tricep area. First out of the inning, sponsored by Xfinity. Reliable Wi-Fi at one price. 5 years. Xfinity, imagine that.
4: It's aggravating to a pitcher to hit a guy on an 0-2 pitch. Fly ball to right, shallow, playable. Suzuki makes the catch. And that's out number two. 0-2, you feel like you've worked pretty hard to get an advantageous pitcher's count. And then you hit him with the next offering. You're just trying to back him away, maybe for a breaking ball away.
3: Absolutely. Yeah. Coming to you live all season long from the Invesco QQQ broadcast booth, proud partner of the Chicago Cubs.
4: Hector Rodriguez steps in, left-handed batting right fielder. He has singled and walked and scored a run, and he takes a strike. Cevalli to Rodriguez. Here comes the 0-1. Bounce foul, nothing in two. That ball's into the Reds' dugout.
3: Now, speaking of Jody Davis, he will be singing the seventh inning stretch today. And I think he's got a bunch of little ones with him. I think he's got the family with him and some grandkids or nieces, a bunch, some little ones. And I said, "You're singing today." He goes, "I don't know about me, but I got all the kids with me, so they'll be doing the singing."
4: I just like hearing him talk.
3: Yeah.
4: Here's the little chopper, right side, slowly hit, charging Ramirez, the second baseman. Glove to glove, backhand flip, not in time. Ramirez didn't feel like he had enough time to get the bare hand involved, so he gloved it, and with the backhand, shoveled it over to Bush. Close play, but safe is the call at first. It's kind of a risky play.
3: Yeah, it's a risky play, but it's really the only, to get an out, that's about it. You either barehand it and kind of shovel it there, or with the glove and backhand flip it. Good effort by Ramirez, and he did get the ball to Michael Bush. It just, Rodriguez beat the throw.
4: Dan Myers the batter, two outs, two on. Myers fouls it away. Cubs in a spot where they really can ill afford to fall much further behind. It's a big spot here. Myers without a hit. He has walked and flied to all three outfielders. Here comes the 0-1. Drilled foul right side, out of play, nothing in two. What's on your mind?
3: Now, I think you stay away from, I think like that last cutter is a good pitch. You make a mistake, you got to stay away and probably down. The last thing you want to do is make a mistake with a ball in or half and have him do some damage on an 0-2 count.
4: Breaking ball just high. Didn't miss by much.
3: Oh, man, I thought that was a strike the way Kelly caught that ball. Must have been high. He didn't challenge it.
4: One and two on Dan Myers. Reds lead 7-3. Seventh inning. Two outs, two on. Here's a bouncing ball to third. Tough play. Bobbled by Bregman. Everyone is safe. He tried to come in on the run and make a backhanded stop down near his right foot and never got the full handle on the ball. That's going to be E5. And now the bases are loaded with two down.
3: That ball chopped hard into the ground in front of home plate and carries all the way past third base back. Bregman is going to come in, backhand field this ball, and then just tag the third base back if he makes a clean catch. He did not, and it will be an error.
4: The dangerous Eli De La Cruz due up. Base is loaded, two down. And the home plate umpire, Bill Muller, out to break up the conference on the mound. Tommy Hotovy, the pitching coach, is there. And you really need an out right now.
3: Yeah, and this is Tommy Hotovy going out there to give the freshen up the scouting report for Savali against De La Cruz. Two outs in the inning. This is one of the moments in a game.
4: De La Cruz with a couple of hits. Hits a ground ball foul right side. Cubs already in a jam, down by four runs. De La Cruz, one of the most dangerous hitters on the team for Cincinnati. Waiting for the 0-1. Savali's pitch, called strike two. What do you like here?
3: To me, I like something inside against De La Cruz. He's got those long arms, and you make a mistake out over the plate, and he gets you. I like the fastball inside.
4: Backdoor bender, a little bit high, didn't miss by much.
3: Good execution on that backdoor cutter. It was just off the plate, away and up.
4: Savali didn't like the ball, tosses that one out. And now it's 1-2 on De La Cruz. Bases loaded, two down, the pitch. Ground ball, base hit, left field. Two runs are going to score. And the Reds have broken it open and lead 9-3. Stopping at second is Dan Myers. De La Cruz with his third hit of the day now has 60 runs batted in. And Cincinnati with a commanding 9-3 lead.
3: A little backdoor curveball on this pitch. It was a backdoor cut of the pitch before. Then this pitch, a backdoor curveball, and De La Cruz hits it in that vacated shortstop area to drive in two.
4: The runs are unearned. One of the rare errors by Bregman, allowing the inning to keep on going. And here's Sal Stewart swinging and missing. The Reds are more than likely not going to be in the postseason, but they've got a lot of guys that can hurt you. One of them is at the plate. Yeah. The other one is standing at first base after his two-run single, De La Cruz.
3: I think what you're looking at is if the Reds add a couple pieces to this team over this offseason and maybe a little pitching help, they're going to be a force in the National League Central. They've got some really good young players.
4: Curveball missing, 1-2. Stewart with a single and a home run and two runs batted in, so he has 102 ribbies. Leads the majors in that category. And the 1-2 pitch. Fly ball, right field shallow. Drifting in is Suzuki, calling and making the catch. But some more damage is done. Two runs for Cincinnati. We go to the bottom of the seventh inning. Reds on top, 9-3. On the score in the Northwestern Medicine Cubs Radio Network. And Jody Davis is the guest conductor. Jody, take it away.
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0: 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Let's get some runs! Jacob, throw that hat!
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3: 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Pat, the Reds making a couple of defensive changes. J.J. Bleday moves from left to right. T.J. Friedl enters the game. He's the new left fielder.
4: Zach, thank you. Let's get a spelling on the name of Friedl while we're at it.
3: F-R-I-E-D-L, Friedl.
4: Is there a vowel missing somewhere near the end of that name? Here's a pitch outside for a ball. How many other words have you ever heard that end in D-L without a vowel somewhere in the vicinity? One ball and one strike on Pedro Ramirez. A bouncing ball to first. Backing up is Stewart. Feeds to May on the bag, and that's out number one.
5: So you're saying they missed the letter at some point somewhere along the line?
4: I would say at least an E or maybe an A.
5: Okay.
4: I'm going to try not to lose any sleep over it.
5: Yeah, I'm guessing you'll be all right. The seventh inning stretch today, sung by Jody Davis. That was sponsored by Volvo XC90. Room for everyone, ready for wherever the road takes you.
4: Cubs started the game very well, a run in the first, an RBI double by Alex Bregman. They got two in the third on Michael Busch's 17th home run. It came with a man on. Here's a drive to right center. Going back is Myers. The center fielder makes the catch on the edge of the warning track, and Conforto is out number two. But now the Cubs have had the last 11 batters retired in order by Cincinnati pitching.
5: Yeah, Cubs have hit a few balls hard, just no luck, and have not, he said. The wind's still blowing out hard to left field, so it's still a good day to hit.
4: Reds 9, Cubs 3. You figure Reds pitchers just to throw a lot of strikes and not walk anybody in a spot like this. Kelly has popped out and flied to deep left. Carson Kelly, he'll take a strike, 1-1.
5: That's a tough pitch there. That's a cross-fired two-seam fastball going away from you at 98 miles an hour. Right on the outside corner.
4: May, a big right-hander. Brings the ball from way back behind his body, Ron. I would see that it would be a fairly uncomfortable at-bat for a right-handed hitter.
5: Yeah, there's no doubt. Many steps at the right-handed hitter throwing across his body.
4: And he's also tall. One of the guys that looks like he's stepping about halfway to the plate before he delivers. He works out of the stretch. Luis May. And the 3-1 pitch is low ball four. That's a break. Now let's see if Pete Armstrong can get a hold of one and get the Cubs closer. It's 9-3.
5: Yeah, here's where you need somebody to blast one here. You know, if Pete can get on, someone's got to hit one and get you right back into the game.
4: Pete today, a single in three tries. Takes inside, it almost hit him. The ball goes all the way to the backstop, and down to second goes Carson Kelly.
5: Well, that's a wild pitch. But as you said, this ball starts out right at Pete's kneecap and stays there. It's way inside.
4: Pete has struck out, singled, and flied out. Dynamic young player waiting. And the pitch by May. Pete takes a strike and the count 1-1. Cubs could use one of his patented hot streaks here in the next few weeks. He can carry a team when he gets hot. Pete Crow Armstrong, he's shown that. There's a base hit into center. Charging the ball is Myers, and being held at third now is Kelly by third base coach Quentin Berry. And that move actually made sense. When you're down by six, you can't run any kind of a risky play trying to score.
5: No, you can't be thrown out on the bases. And, you know, right now you need some extra base hits, or you need a long ball, and you don't want to get Carson thrown out at the plate. The problem with that play was the ball was hit so hard through the infield that the center fielder, Myers, had the ball coming in before Kelly even got to third base by quite a bit. So that's a good play. See if Suzuki can get the cover back in this game.
4: Wind blowing toward left, he takes a strike. Suzuki has scored two of the Cubs' three runs. He doubled in the first, reached on a fielder's choice in the third. And Sayat takes a bender low and away, 1-1. Getting back to that series in early May when the Reds were here and the Cubs swept all four, the Cubs rallied late, I think, to win at least three of the four games. The 1-1 is lifted foul off to the right and out of play.
5: It's one of the more amazing series I've ever seen with the way that happened.
4: All four were walk-offs, for one thing. Did we confirm that they all were?
3: Three of them.
4: Zach says three of the four were. They are waiting for the 1-2 from Luis May. And he takes outside. 2-2. Michael Busch hoping to get an at-bat. He's on deck. Reds have scored 9 unanswered runs. And they lead 9-3. Sayah hits a ground ball left side, backhanded by De La Cruz. Long throw to first, one hop, not in time. Infield single. That's the speed of Pete Crow Armstrong. L.A. De La Cruz knew he wouldn't have a play at second. Tried to make a one or two hop throw to first, not in time. A run scores, it's 9-4.
5: Well, that's what you're looking for. You got to keep grinding the game. Suzuki outruns this play, gets the first, and now Michael Busch, who has homered in this game already, is going to come to the plate, but that will bring out Terry Francona.
4: Let's see if Terry's going to make a change. I believe he will. And a pitching change by the opposition. That should be noted because it is sponsored by Sloan, the official water efficiency partner of the Cubs and leader in smart water and commercial restroom solutions. Learn more at Sloan.com. Reds 9, Cubs 4. Cubs have two men on with two down in the seventh inning. And we'll be right back after this on The Score and the Northwestern Medicine Cubs Radio Network.
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3: 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First place Milwaukee is hosting the Texas Rangers later on tonight. While the number two wildcard team in the National League, Philadelphia, is in California to take on the Angels this evening. Pat?
4: Left-hander Brock Burke is now pitching for Cincinnati. The first man he faces will be Michael Busch. Two outs, two on. Cubs trail 9-4, seventh inning. Let's see if Busch can get something out near the outside corner and drive it to the opposite field. That might be his best bet for a long ball.
5: Wind still blowing out hard towards left and left center.
4: The next pitch missing, 2-0. Ian Happ is on deck. Burke, the left-hander, not quite as hard of a thrower as Luis May. And now the 2-0. Inside, not close. A wobbly beginning for Burke. Three consecutive pitches that have not really been that close.
5: He threw that last one, and then after he threw the ball, looked at the mound, his landing area, but he wasn't close as right.
4: Inside, ball four. How about that? That's a gift. Now a long ball, and the Cubs are right back in the game. It's 9-4. Alex Bregman would love to atone for his rare error in the top of the inning. And now the fans are getting into it.
5: And you know this is going to have an effect on Burke, too. See if he throws him right down the middle, and Bregman tees off on this one.
4: First pitch is ball one.
5: Not close
4: in the dirt.
5: Again, yeah.
4: Bases full of Cubs. We're only in the seventh inning. Plenty of baseball left today. Now the crowd really becoming a factor. Runners take their leads at all three stations. Bregman takes a strike. It just barely hit the outside corner, if it did.
5: Yeah, a little back door. Looked like a cutter or slider. Just clipped the corner away.
4: Fans making a lot of noise. It'll get louder if Bregman gets a base hit. He takes outside. It's 2-1. After he just walked a man, I wouldn't think he'd want to go to 3-1 here.
5: No, not at all. This is going to be a good pitch to hit, I would think.
4: The 2-1. Bregman takes ball three, low and inside. And Burke wants a new baseball.
5: That
4: He's fidgety right now.
5: That was a four-seam fastball that missed by 2 feet. That wasn't close.
4: Fans are making a lot of noise. The 3-1 to Bregman. A swing and a fly ball foul down the left field line. And it's 3-2. Slight advantage, Cubs. Traveling time for all three runners with the pitch.
5: How about on a 3-1 pitch with the bases loaded, Trevino, the catcher, called a changeup on that pitch. And he threw it for a strike.
4: Now it's 3-2. The pitch. Strike three call. Bregman caught looking. A breaking ball. No argument. Inning over. Cubs get a run. Lead three. It's on to the eighth inning. Cincinnati 9. Cubs 4. On the score and the Northwestern Medicine Cubs Radio Network.
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5: Cubs down 9-4 here in the top of the eighth inning. And this eighth inning is sponsored by Cars for Kids, 877. 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
4: Tanner Stevenson had one of the game's big blows, a three-run homer in the sixth inning when Cincinnati scored five times. They lead 9-4 as we get into the late innings, top of inning number eight. See how we did in the Benny's Beverage Depot attendance game. If you can't find it at Benny's, it's probably not worth drinking. The 1-1 line drive toward short, caught by Nico Horner. Soft line drive. Nico moving out onto the outfield grass, made a backhanded grab at shoulder level. Out number one. It says that Ron Coomer is the winner. And for your victory, it says you get to host a special event in Lockport, Illinois after this game featuring Yuengling.
5: Yeah, we'll have... We'll celebrate with a few flights tonight, partner. How's that?
4: So there'll be some country music sung and
5: country music. Yeah, have a few flights. Thank you to our great friends at Yuengling, US 99, Melissa and Austin. They got no choice but to drink flights with me.
4: So 39,036 the attendance today. Savali working on Suarez. The 1-1 pitch fouled away by Eugenio. Well, a couple of days ago, it was the Reds who rallied from 9-3 down in San Francisco with a 7-run ninth inning rally to stun the Giants. Maybe the Cubs can come up with something like that today. And at Wrigley, when the wind is blowing out, all bets are off. You kind of learn to expect the unexpected. The 2-2 fouled away, still 2-2. All of the other teams later on tonight. Some of you might be listening as you are heading to the ballpark. Reds out hitting the Cubs 12-8, lead 9-4. Reds trying to beat the Cubs for only the second time in eight meetings this year. 3-2 on Eugenio Suarez. And the pitch fouled away by Eugenio.
5: Well, he took a big rip at that one, fouled it back. First out of the inning, sponsored by Xfinity. 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Xfinity, imagine that.
4: And now the 3-2 pitch on the way. Strike three called. Suarez is out on strikes. And I was just thinking, Ron, I'll bet with some country music in the air tonight at your place in Lockport, Coombs Corner, I'll bet some Dolly Parton music might be played 3 or 4 or 10 times.
5: Yeah. Thought it was a very nice tribute today to her music and to her. early in the ballgame. Today, in between innings here at Wrigley, they played her music, and also before the ballgame today, just generally here in Wrigley Field. But we have already talked about that with Austin and Melissa, and there'll be a lot of Dolly Parton music played tonight.
4: Here's the 0-1 pitch to Blede, and it's inside. Blede 1-for-4 in the game. Two down, top of the eighth inning. Reds lead 9-4. Blede will look at a ball outside. Here's the stretch. And the 2-1 from Savali. And that's going to be high, ball 3-1.
5: Molly just missed with that high cutter at the top of the zone. Got to make a good pitch here. Blede with 21 bombs on the year.
4: And there's a strike in the count, 3-2. Because you play more games in the division, inevitably you're going to be playing more division games in the final month. And you always see some great rivalries, some long-time rivalries surfacing. Curveball missing. It's going to be challenged by Carson Kelly. He thought it was a strike. And we're getting another look, yep. And it was... it was a strike. Top of the zone, inning over. Good challenge by Carson Kelly. We go to the bottom of the eighth inning. Reds 9, Cubs 4 on the score, and the Northwestern Medicine Cubs Radio Network.
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6: T.J. Antone is the new Reds pitcher, right-hander facing Ian Happ. First pitch missing. Ian lines one, right center field, base hit. Falling in front of the right fielder, Blede. And there's a good start. Cubs need a lot more work. They're down by five, but it's not insurmountable. Not with that wind blowing out.
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6: Here is Nico Horner taking a strike. TJ spells his name T-E-J-A-Y instead of T period J period.
8: Number 33, Ryan Robinson.
6: 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And he takes the fastball low, 1-1.
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6: Curveball is low, 2-1. Cubs need a couple of more men to get on base to get this crowd really revved up. And now the 2-1. And Nico will take ball three. Plus, Ron, the Reds, there are several players who have a vivid memory of the four-game nightmare they experienced here earlier this year, losing all four. I think all four were come from behind wins.
7: There's no doubt that made a mark on a lot of these players here.
6: Nico lines one, base hit, right center. This is not over yet. Ian Happ stopping at second. Nico spanking a base hit to right. Ron, we talk about his spray hitting abilities. His base hits tonight have gone to left field, center field, and now right field.
7: Yeah, that's outstanding. It just makes it tough for you to defend him. That ball is an absolute bullet past McClain at second. He had a bullet to left, and he's just very good at bats for Nico. And now another extra base hit, and then you bring the tying run, you know, gets to the on-deck circle. That's good stuff, and you're right in this game.
6: And we're only in the eighth inning, so there's time. Pedro Ramirez the batter. Time called now by the catcher, Trevino. As he walks out to talk about, or to talk to T.J. Antone. Nobody out in the inning. It's 1-0. Are you taking a strike?
7: I would say no. And the reason why I say that is because Antone's thrown strikes. So it's a day where the wind's blowing out. You get a good pitch, go ahead and hit it.
6: Interesting here. Suarez in on the grass at third. I'm not looking for any kind of a bunt.
7: Not at all.
6: Now he's being told to back up a little bit. And the pitch to Pedro popped up foul off to the left and out of play. Let's pause 10 for ID. 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
6: Ramirez dribbles one foul at the plate, 1-2.

0: with Ron Coomer, Pat Hughes at Wrigley, Zach Zaidman working alongside. Rich Wyatt is our engineer. We all thank you for joining us. Cubs are down 9-4, but they have two men on with nobody out in this eighth inning. And the pitch, it's outside. 2-2 now on Ramirez.
1: Another good at-bat for Pedro.
0: And the Reds right-hander coming back. And Pedro bounces it foul toward first.
1: It's a good battle. 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
0: Outfield straight away against the rookie infielder, Pedro Ramirez. And the pitch hit in the air to deep right. Down the line, if it's fair, it's going to be gone. That is a fair ball. It's a three-run homer. And all of a sudden, it's 9-7. Don't go away.
2: Pedro Ramirez got pitched inside multiple pitches. The last one, he got the barrel to it and hits it down the line. This ball does not hook. And, Pat, I did something that you talk about. When the ball is hit, I looked at the flag, and the flags were not blowing. And the ball stayed straight down the line, did not, like, hook because of the wind. And it just stays inside the foul pole. Three-run bomb. We got a ball game, partner.
0: And that gets the crowd going a little bit more. Still nobody out in the inning. And you know there are some people in the dugout, like maybe Terry Francona, their great manager, who can't help but think back to the four-game series that they got swept in here earlier this year.
2: Absolutely. You know that that's, they're grinding on that right now.
0: Francona to the mound. That's going to be all for TJ Antone. A new man coming in. We'll take a timeout. 39,000 are here. And they're going to hope to see another miraculous Cubs win. We'll see. Don't go away. 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
4: 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Pat?
0: It's turning out to be the kind of a day we kind of expected, Ron. Wind blowing out, a warm summer day. Wrigley Field, it's 9-7. Cubs batting, bottom of the eighth inning, nobody out. Matt Shaw, the batter. And Sam Moll is the man on the mound. Left-hander. And Shaw takes low and in.
2: Moll, kind of a funky delivery and kind of a sidearm slinging guy.
1: So Shaw reinstated today and right in there into the game.
0: Pinch hitting for Michael Conforto. Swing and a miss by Matt. Probably got a little bit of the jitters. He hasn't had a big league at bat in quite some time.
1: Great to see him back here in Chicago. Back on the active list.
0: Let's see if he can get on base in this spot. And the pitch low and inside. Moyle has not thrown a strike yet. The pitch that Shaw swung and missed at was out of the zone. On deck is Carson Kelly and then Pete Crow Armstrong. Here comes the 2-1, swing and a miss. But you figure if either Shaw or Kelly get on, PCA would be the tying tally.
1: That's right.
0: 2-2. $39,036 are here today. Noisy. 2-2 pitch. Inside, almost hit it.
1: Trying to stay inside with breaking balls, all down and in to Shaw. Every pitch.
0: The crowd cheering, they're saying, just get on base. And the pitch, chopped foul, and he stays alive. Any way he can get on, a base hit would be great. A walk, a hit by pitch.
1: Yeah, that was finally a little running fastball down that Shaw just chopped in the home plate foul.
0: The pitch by Moore. Shaw hits a fly ball left center field on the run, and that ball's in there for a base hit. Shaw going for two. He's got a double. A diving try by the left fielder, Blade. He missed it. Myers backing up the play through late to second. Now the tying run is at the plate.
2: Looks like a little changeup. Addy stays back on it, splits the defense. And laying out for this ball. Just not able to catch it. I don't think he had a great route to the ball. And I think that's Friedel out there that missed that play.
0: Carson Kelly, the batter. It is Friedel in left, Ron. You're absolutely right. Nobody out. Clutch double for Matt Shaw. That's the way to return to the lineup.
2: Boy. How about that in front of 40,000 people?
0: Tying run at the plate. And a line drive to right. And making the catch out there in right is Blade. Blade switching from left over to right. And that's out number one. But another hard hit ball.
2: Yeah, that ball's a line drive bullet to right.
0: And here is PCA. And listen to this crowd. Fans getting their money's worth today, I would say.
2: Well, you're not kidding.
0: Pete could tie the game with a long ball. He's hit 33 for the year. He swings and fouls it at the plate.
1: He fouled that one off Trevino's ankle, the catcher.
2: Tough plays in the game tonight. They're sponsored by Loyola Medicine. Loyola Medicine defines tough.
0: Outfield deep and straight away. Last of the eighth inning. Reds 9, Cubs 7. Shaw, the runner at second base. Pete Crow Armstrong representing the game's tying tally at the plate. Eighth inning. The 0-1. Down low for a ball.
1: Boy, good job by Pete. He didn't even flinch at that last two-seamer. That was a sinker down, and he didn't offer at it at all. He saw that pitch really well.
0: Now the set. And the 1-1. And Pete takes high. The ball off the glove of Trevino, but not very far. I'm thinking of something Ryan Dempster told us, Ron. He was both a Cub and a visiting player at Wrigley at various times. He said the crowd, when you get to this point, they get so loud, you grip the ball tighter than you should. Yeah. You don't mean to, but you can't help it. Here comes the 2-1. Pete, it's a ground ball to first, fielded by Stewart, runs to the bag in time. Advancing to third is Shaw, but now there are two down.
1: Little inside breaking ball. Ball starts in behind Pete and ends up on the inside corner. I would think this should be a really good matchup for Suzuki. He's going to see some pitches running away and then that slider down and in. Not overpowering. This should be something Suzuki can handle pretty well.
0: That pitch to Seiya. There's a curveball for a strike. Seiya with a double and a single, a run scored and a run driven in today. Shaw leading in the shade over in third base. And a breaking ball is low. The left field corner now is in the shade. Most of the field still in beautiful sunshine. The mound and the plate still in the sun. And now the 1-1. And Sayard drives one in the air, left field, on the run, and unable to get it is Friedel. It's up against the wall. A run scores. It's a double for Sayard. It's a one-run ball game.
2: But you knew this was a good matchup for Suzuki. He gets this off-speed pitch, and he hooks the ball down into the corner. His second double of the day, second RBI, and three hits. And now the Cubs have to go ahead and run at the plate and Michael Busch.
0: And the tying run at second base. Eighth inning, 9-8 Cincinnati. And here's Michael Busch batting, taking a strike. Seiya with his second run batted in today, his 77th of the year. And he's in scoring position. Cubs are down by a run. Lefty to lefty. And the pitch. A swing and a check swing ground ball to third. Fielded by Suarez. Throws to first to end the inning. Check swing ground out by Busch. But the Cubs score four in the inning. Four runs on five hits. And they leave one. We go to the ninth inning. Cincinnati 9, Cubs 8. 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
0: Daniel Palencia, the new man on the mound for the Cubs. Here's Zach. Ninth inning, Matt McClain first up for Cincinnati. McClain 0-3, also hit by a pitch, takes a strike. And Daniel really would love to put a zero on the board right now and give the Cubs a chance with only one run separating the two teams. Palencia coming back. Up and in for a ball, 1-1. Daniel sporting a blue glove, powder blue shoes and socks. Nine to eight Cincinnati. The next pitch inside, ball two. Glancing to the bottom of the ninth inning, the Cubs are going to have Bregman, Happ, and Horner due up. And if anybody gets on, Pedro Ramirez. And the pitch in there for a strike. And thinking of Ramirez, it was his three-run homer in that eighth inning that got the Cubs to thinking that this game is not over. They would add another run on Suzuki's RBI double to make it a one-run game. 2-2 from Palencia. Swing and a miss, strike three. That's out number one. It's a big inning for him, Ron.
2: Absolutely. He struggled in his last outing, and you want him to get back on track and just pitching with confidence here in the big leagues. That was a good pitch. Slider down in the zone.
0: Jose Trevino, the Reds catcher, ready to step in.
2: Well, Cubs pitching changes. They're sponsored by James Hardy Building Products, siding with the Cubs.
0: A swing and a miss. There have already been 25 hits in the game and 17 runs. And now the 0-1 from Palencia. Just missing the outside. Kelly thought it was good and says, let's challenge that one. Let's take another look. It was near the outside corner. In fact, it hit the outside corner. Strike two.
2: Pitching changes by the Cubs are sponsored by James Hardy Building Products, siding with the Cubs. That was a good slider down and away.
0: Now the 0-2 from Palencia. Swing and a miss, strike three. Two down, back-to-back strikeouts, but Carson Kelly has shown tremendous judgment on when or when not to challenge pitches all year long.
2: Yeah, he really does. He's got a great feel for the edges of the strike zone. Strikeouts by Cubs pitchers. They're sponsored by Chicago and Northwest Indiana Hyundai dealer.
0: T.J. Friedl batting and takes a strike. Friedl, a left-handed batter. Shallow at third is Bregman. Reds on top, 9-8. Top of the ninth, two down. And the 0-1. Fastball just missed. Always seems like a hard thrower when the crowd is behind him throws a little bit harder than he normally does. And now the 1-1. Outside. That came in there at about 99. Yep. Two and one on Friedl. Reds lead by a run. They led by six at one time. Fly ball deep to right, but foul and out of play. Boy, that didn't miss the foul pole by much. Maybe 8 to 10 feet to the right of the pole, and it had the distance.
2: Yeah, it was a line drive bullet right down the line. With the wind blowing out towards the left field corner, that might have helped that ball hook into the wind just enough to keep it foul.
0: Valencia always works from the stretch. The native of Venezuela ready in the 2-2 pitch. Very high, ball three. Bregman ready to lead off the bottom of the ninth inning. Here comes the 3-2 to Friedl. Driven in the air down the line and right. That's going to be a fair ball and a home run for T.J. Friedl. Right down the line and right. He just missed a homer a minute ago, and this one stayed fair. And Cincinnati has a two-run lead.
1: That's ball well struck, and I think the wind helped that ball stay fair. It's just a high fastball. He's looking all fastball. It's the only way you're going to hit a 99-mile-an-hour fastball chest high.
0: So that quiets the crowd down a little bit. Dan Myers bounces one to short. Horner's going to throw him out. But a home run gives the Reds a little breathing room as we go to the bottom of the ninth inning. Reds 10, Cubs 8. 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
0: 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One down. Cubs need a base runner. Ian Happ steps in.
1: Bregman got that first pitch fastball. He was looking to do damage. He got the barrel to it, just hit it straight up.
0: Happ one for four with a single. He goes after the first pitch and fouls it away. Please stay tuned for the toast of the game, Benny's Beverage Depot. Ron's going to be naming that in a moment. Zach will have the post-game show for you later on, the old National Bank Cubs radio post-game show. Happ fouls it away, nothing in two. Old National Bank, the official bank of the Cubs radio network.
1: Cubs need a base run.
0: They got one in the seventh, four in the eighth, trailing by two now in the bottom of the ninth. And the 0-2 from Pagan, just outside, one and two.
1: We're going to challenge this.
0: It was close.
1: Pitch. Little backdoor breaking ball, see what they got.
0: And it is a strike call, and Hap is out number two. So two gone, it's up to Nico Horner to keep the team alive. If Nico gets on, Pedro Ramirez would be the tying run. It's not over yet.
1: Nico with three hits in the ball game today.
0: And he'll crack one foul. Interesting run, but the Cubs down by two. All three hitters have swung at the first pitch in the bottom of the ninth.
1: Oh, that's straight scouting report, knowing that Pagan is going to throw first pitch fastball in the zone. That's it. What that tells you.
0: Nico, three hits today. He's singled to all three outfield spots. Three for four. Cubs down to their last chance. And Nico takes outside. It's one and one. Corner, open stance, right-handed batter waiting. Emilio Pagan ready in the 1-1. Nico hits a drive into left center, but it's playable for Friedel. And the Reds are going to win game one of the three-game series. 10-8.
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3: From the My Bash area, here's your forecast. As from the evening, we'll have some clouds, mostly clear, low by dawn in the upper 50s. As for the Saturday, mostly sunny skies in the morning, becoming partly cloudy in the afternoon. We'll stay dry with a high in the lower 80s. Saturday night, partly cloudy skies, overnight low in the mid-60s. For Sunday, partly cloudy in the morning, becoming mostly sunny in the afternoon with a high in the mid-80s. South wind as high as 20 miles per hour. Sunday night, partly cloudy, low in the upper 60s. That's your My Bash area forecast. I'm Chris Keith.
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2: From the My Bash area, here's your forecast. For tonight, it'll be mostly clear with lows in the upper 50s. For Saturday, it'll be mostly sunny, then becoming partly cloudy with highs in the lower 80s and south winds around 5 miles an hour. And Saturday night, it'll be mostly cloudy, then becoming partly cloudy with lows in the mid-60s and south winds around 5 miles an hour. That's your My Bash Area forecast. I'm Troy Alcorn.
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1: 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Take a look at those games next. Stay with us. We're going to get ready for your game. It's coming up, the pregame, right around 6:30. Kickoff at 7 o'clock. We heard some Grand Funk out of Flint, Michigan, to get us underway on the tailgate show tonight. And then Ike and Tina with, you probably know the Seeger version of it, but Nutbush City Limits, the Ike and Tina Turner version. It's the tailgate show. I'm Rob Nichols. Thanks for being with us tonight. Let's just keep rolling. It's Wings on the Tailgate Show on ASN 101.9 Rocks and 105.9 The Bash.
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1: 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A little Jim Croce in love with the Roller Derby Queen on the Tailgate Show. Thanks for hanging with us tonight. We're getting ready for game time. It's coming up next right here. 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Click on the game of your choice or just hang right here on the radio and you're going to hear yours coming up. Mississinawa takes on Marion tonight. Fort Wayne Concordia is at Eastbrook on the network. Oak Hill versus Norwell. Madison Grant is at Southwood. Taylor at North Miami. Cass is at Northfield. Maconaqua and Carroll match up tonight. And then on 105.9 The Bash, you can hear Tipton versus Manchester. And on 101.9 tonight, Peru takes on Whitco. So those are the games. That's it. That's the schedule for tonight. Lots of them. Count them up. 1, 2, 3, 4, 5, 6, 7, 8, 9 choices tonight. Stay tuned. We've got your game next right here. But the Tailgate Show, we're rolling on. The crowd's gathered. We've got the speakers up. People having a good time. A great night for high school football. Hang right here. More great rock and roll on the way. Rock and roll. This was a little retro feel. The three-piece of the Stray Cats on the Tailgate Show.

There you go. It's the Tailgate Show. I'm Rob. Thanks for being with us tonight as we get ready for high school football week number two. Plenty of games coming up on the network, including your game right here on the radio. Let's take a break. Let's take a second to take a look at this day in music history. Back in 1968, August 28th, Tammy Wynette recorded Stand By Your Man. Classic song. Completed that track in just 15 minutes. In 1984, the Jacksons' Victory Tour sold over a million tickets in 2 months. 55-show run was the only tour with all six of the Jackson brothers. On this date in history, 1972, Alice Cooper had a number one hit in the UK with School's Out. Some birthdays today. Anybody a Velvet Underground fan? Sterling Morrison, born on this date in 1942. Shania Twain, born in 1965 on this date. Jack Black has a birthday today. 1969 is his birthday year. Leanne Rimes, born in 1982. And Florence Welch of Florence and the Machine, 1986. There's your birthdays. There's a little quick look at this date in rock history to get you a little bit smarter. Get you something up there in your brain that you don't have to look up on the Google. A game's coming up tonight on 101.9 Rocks. Peru is at Whitco on 105.9 The Bash. It is Tipton at Manchester. Hang on, we've got those games coming up right now. Oh, man. The Great Joshua Tree album. Just the slow build of With or Without You. It's the Tailgate Show on 101.9 Rocks and 105.9 The Bash.

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0: Playoffs? What are you talking about? Playoffs? 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
3: Welcome to the FJ Reddick Coach's Corner, and I'm Doug Mazzillo, joined by Coach Chris McCoskey of the Purdue Tigers. And Coach, tough loss last weekend, but I'm sure you've learned a lot and got some things fixed this week.
4: Well, I would agree that it was a tough loss last week. You go through a lot of work, a lot of preparation, and you get to that first game, and you have different expectations on how you think things are going to go. We played a very, very good team last week in Logansport. I think I'm pretty confident that they're going to have a lot of wins this year. I'm also confident that we're going to have a lot of wins this year. We went back and dissected our film, spent a lot of time on it. And, what I said going into the game kind of as our scary moments in terms of our special team preparation and kind of the getting to that game speed right away kind of came back and nipped us in the butt last year. And as we gave up several long scores and we gave up our kickoff coverage was not very good. As you're an old coach, you know this, that between week one and week two, teams are going to make the most improvement that they make all season. And so that's been a point of emphasis this week. Yes, we're playing Whitco this week, but quite honestly, we're not looking at what Whitco does as much as what didn't we do right? What do we have to make sure that we fix about ourselves first? And that's kind of been the focus of our coaches' meetings, of our first couple practices this week, is how do we go out and improve our areas that we were deficient in last week. And I hope that we'll see a better product this week in terms of fixing those things.
3: Well, no question. I'm sure that will happen. I thought there were a lot of bright spots, both on the offense and defense. You've got some new players in certain positions, but it didn't look like that's going to be a weakness at all. Tell us about some of your players and how they perform with your expectations and what kind of improvements we can make on the individuals.
4: Well, last week, we went through our win or loss. We always have a players of the game in terms of offense, defense, special teams, and so on. And as we looked at our offense, I thought, number one, Aiden played as good as a quarterback could play in that particular game. He is very, very elusive. He has a lot of wiggle, and then once he gets into the open field, he's very difficult to bring down from behind just because of how fast he is. He is kind of what made our offensive player of the week last week in Kingston Eldridge shine. Kingston finally showed, in my opinion, where we think he can be. Very big tight end, very mobile in terms of his ability, soft hands, and he's able to go up on that 50-50 ball and come down with it. Difference in the past between both him and the quarterback is getting that ball placed in the right spot. And again, Aiden did a tremendous job there of putting it in the right spot when we wanted. And then on the other end of it, King went up nicely for it. Defensively, player of the game last week, we had was Kaysen, or not Kaysen Niles, but Weston Marks. Weston is a senior. He has been, this is his third year starting at linebacker. He's basically the heart and soul of our defense in terms of telling people where to go, how to get there, and also his own ability to dissect things on the field. You hear this all the time, and it's very true. It's an old Lou Holtz quote that at some point in your season, your freshmen become sophomores, sophomores become juniors. Juniors become seniors, and your seniors are the coaches on the field. And Wes absolutely is that coach on the field for us this year because of the time he spent in the film room, the time he has spent with us as coaching staff, and it showed he was very productive at that linebacker position last week. Special teams player of the week, both because of how well he punted the ball, but also his kickoff return for a touchdown, Kaysen Hiles. And he's doing a lot for us on offense, doing a lot for us on defense, and he's only a junior this year. Watching him, he's played a couple games his freshman year, and kind of very wide-eyed. Last year, he got comfortable, more comfortable as the year went on. His football IQ has gone up tremendously, and we're seeing that athleticism come through in that IQ mesh together. And we think that there's some really good things down the road for him. We always want to talk about our big boy of the week, you know, and I've always, you know, kind of my roots are playing on the offensive line and in the trenches. We had a sophomore last week on our defensive line that, again, we talk about the confidence this young man has always had in himself coming through his freshman year, you know, that he always thought he should have been on the field. And you know, that makes some hard choices as coaches when he was a freshman last year. But moving into this year, Thaddeus Spencer has done a tremendous job in practice and a tremendous job preparing himself for Friday nights. He is somebody that we never have to yell to get into scout team. He always is going against our number one center, and it's making him better on that side, and it's making our center better on the other side. And it showed. He did a nice job controlling his gap down there in the A-B gaps that he was playing in on that defensive line, and he's somebody that's going to protect our linebackers down the road. As we look at also, I think every team has to have a good practice squad, and our younger kids come in to play with that. Our younger kids, we always look to nominate early season. We go one practice player of the week. Somewhere around week four, we'll get two practice players of the week. If a kid accumulates three of these, three practice players of the week throughout the season, they're automatically guaranteed a letter in my policy. Just showing how important it is to practice and do that. Last week we had a transfer young man that has come to us, and he has been doing a tremendous job since he got here. He's a sophomore, and he's very difficult to get out of things in terms of, you know, he's always on the mix. He's somebody that is starting to get on special teams, and he's gotten the coach's notification. You know, we look at him, we look to where he's at just because of how hard he's worked, and that is Seth Pettinger. So again, Seth's been doing a great job. The rest of our group's been doing a great job. Our coaching staff this past weekend, you know, did a hard introspect on what we're doing and how we need to improve. First couple practices out so far this week, our kids have responded well. You know, and it's about, you know, we know we have some athletes. We know we have some good offensive line play. We know we have some good groups out there, but it's also a matter of finding that game time switch. And, you know, whether you're in football or baseball or basketball, when it comes time to perform, there needs to be a switch there and a focus on it. And, you know, I told a couple of our kids that you guys are, you're super nice kids. I love you guys to death. You are doing everything, you know, you're polite, you're kind, you're this. Sometimes I don't want my linebackers to be kind kids. You know, and we want the hunger, the attitude, the aggressiveness there. And we didn't flip that switch quite like we wanted to or quite like we needed to last week. So that's been a kind of a thing that we're talking to them about on how we need to go about doing it. No, it doesn't mean that you need to start getting up and jawing with the other guy or anything along those lines. A competitive athlete is somebody that wants the ball in the fourth quarter, wants the ball when things are on the line, wants to find that ball carrier and do something, you know, that maybe mama's not going to be real happy about when she looks down from the stands, but quite honestly, his team needs at that point. And come on, jump onto my shoulders and let's go. And hopefully some of the things that we've pointed and did some emphasis with this week is going to pay off in that regards.
3: Well, no question. That's important. I know in basketball, that I would have certain players that their personality wasn't such, but we talked about when you step between the lines, whether it's practice or game, you have to become different.
5: Yeah.
3: You have to have that mentality of aggressiveness. You have to want it. You have to be able to dive on the floor. You have to be able to make the extra effort. And that was something we talked about quite often, and I know exactly what you're talking about. And in football, I think it's even more essential because you got to go out there and you got to be the hitter, not the one that was going to get
4: it. You got to be the hammer, not the nail.
3: Yeah, exactly.
4: And it's, you know, having, you know, and in football we have kids that have offensive mentalities and defensive mentalities, and O-line guys seem to always be the protector and the quiet.
3: Right.
4: They just kind of move along. You know, some of the best offensive line guys that I've had in the past and in just recent past from Peru, Liam Lancaster, super sweet kid. So, mm-hmm. I mean, that kid was an awesome kid. That kid had a switch on him that once he went to the offense and it's time for game, he wanted to put somebody on his back. He took pride in, and it he puffed up, shoulders got big when he was able to dominate somebody on the other side of the line. And, yeah, that's me, buddy. Watch this happen. Bring it again. Let's go. And trying to get kids to that point that have always been told, don't pick on him. Don't you're going to hurt him. Don't hurt him. Yeah, we want that. But also we need that switch of let's get it done.
3: Yes. Well, no question. Well, you have Whitco this Friday, and anything in particular about them that the Tigers need to be aware of?
4: Obviously, and I started this out. We're aware of what they're running. We're practicing against Whitco plays. Whitco's going to run a spread offense in terms of they're going to be anywhere from four or five wide, try to air it out and do things along those lines. Some of our kids that weren't challenged as much in the air last week are definitely going to have to be there this week. So we're preparing them for there. But again, in my opinion, it was more about the Tigers and how we prepare ourselves than preparing for them. I think, Whitco has, they did last year, and they're seeing some of their younger athletes come out and do a very good job for them. I thought their younger athletes did a tremendous job last year. And so there's a lot of worries throughout their roster on where we need to attack or how we're going to get attacked by them. And so those are things that we've been kind of focusing on. In our season, we have, those teams that are going to spread it out and those teams that are going to run it in the box. And this is, you kind of go 1 week to the next. Last week we had a team that wanted to run at us primarily. This week we have a team that wants to pass at us. So it's a much different preparation mindset when we go into this. And, we talk to our defensive line about, the things that are at our roots is rushing the run. We attack the run, we react deep to pass. And a lot of the young kids want to flip the switch and, oh, I want to get that sack and watch me do this. And you end up giving up more yards to those type of teams because you're not worried about one aspect of their play. So, our overall rallying call this week is attack the run, react to the pass. In the open field, let them catch it. Get them dancing and rally to it, so that we're going to be tight to some coverage and we're going to be able to do that. But especially for those younger guys that we have out there, I'm always one that says if we can get our corner and after somebody may have caught the ball to start dancing, trying to figure out whether he's going right or left and he's worried about what moves he's making on that corner. Corner's successfully waiting for other people and to rally up and help him. And especially as we have two young corners out there that haven't had a lot of playing time, that's going to be pretty important. I still say that we have two of the best safeties in the conference, and I think that they're going to be able to cover a lot of ground from that safety spot, and that being Aiden Sheets and Kaysen Hiles back there.
3: Well, thank you for your time. Good luck this week, and we will see you Friday night.
4: Look forward to it.
3: Thank you. That was Coach
5: Chris Mikoski of the Purdue Tigers.
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14: On this farm, you don't just grow crops, you grow legacy. The kind that gets passed down, along with the early mornings and the never quit mindset. For over 140 years, First Farmers has stood with families like yours through

0: time even going. It was whistled dead immediately. So Peru takes on at their own 48. And it'll be first and 10 Tigers. That offensive lineup we had there, we didn't get a lineup from Witko, so we'll try to piece that together as we go and find out who's going to be on the defense. But the Tigers start out in their typical single-wing offense. Quarterback Aiden Sheets is in more of a pistol formation about 4 yards behind the line of scrimmage. A direct snap to number three, and that is going to be
1: Lucas Ulrey.
0: Lucas Ulrey, who's in that starting lineup.
2: And Lucas Ulrey takes the ball up the middle.
0: And not much running room there. He gained maybe a yard. No, they got it marked clear up there, so he gained about 4 or 5 yards, actually.
1: They gave him great field position on the forward momentum there.
0: So it's going to be, we'll call it a 5-yard gain. It's going to be second and 5 for the Tigers. Inside now the Witko territory on the 48-yard line. Tigers are going from right to left on the radio dial. There's a cut outside. We have a flag, though, as he's going down the right sideline, and that is going all the way down inside the 10-yard line before it's brought down. But I have a feeling that one's coming back from where that flag was thrown.
1: Yeah, that flag's in the area where we're going to hear holding flat or penalty called. They are standing the way they stand on the 6-yard line.
0: Yes.
1: It's all for naught.
0: Yeah, that was Lucas Ulrey again. My mistake. I didn't call that, but that play is going to be brought back. So it'll be marked off, and it's going to be second and long now outside the chains. Tigers in the white jerseys, black pants, gold helmets, looking very sharp tonight. Easy to recognize those numbers. Yeah. Witko in the all-red pants and jerseys and the white helmets.
2: Second and 16
0: now after the mark off and that holding penalty. Or clip, I'm not sure which it was, but it was called immediately. We could see that. So, again, out of the single wing. Let's see if they change it up now with 16 yards to go on second down. Aiden Sheets, the quarterback, takes the snap. He's going to roll back. He's looking long. He's got a receiver. It's going to be in through his hands. That's number 8 on the play.
1: It was Jalen Reamer.
0: Jalen Reamer, and he was behind the defense. The ball was right there, and it might not have been as close as it looked, but it looked like he had a chance to grab that, and he couldn't catch it.
1: He had the safety on his corner, on his shoulder. That wasn't even the cornerback. The corner had stepped up for defense, and had the safety on his shoulder, and was in the right spot, just needed a couple steps further. Like you said, it looked really close from here, but the way it bounced, it might have been a little further.
0: Yes.

0: So it's going to be 3rd and 16 now. So see if Aiden Sheets maybe will go in and roll out here and make a choice of throwing or running here. He's very capable of running it. And we got a play is stopped as Whitco jumped across, I believe, early. I don't think he was pulled off. So that'll help the situation a little bit if it is on Whitco. It is on Whitco, 5 yards encroachment or offsides, however you want to call it. But now it's going to get it down to 3rd and 10 again, about where they started before. So second penalty here. And now the Tigers have a little bit more manageable. Just on their own 48-yard line, it'll be 3rd and 10. Aiden Sheets back at the quarterback position. Snap back. And now they're delaying a little bit. Got plenty of time on the clock. Now they go directly to Lucas Ulrey. He's cutting around the right, breaks a tackle, but he's met immediately. Short gain, maybe 2 yards on the play. So they were running it right with Lucas Ulrey, and he stepped out of one tackle in the backfield, but when he crossed the line of scrimmage, two guys met him. And short gain, so it's going to be right at midfield. 4th and 8. Let's see if the Tigers punt it or they go for it here. At midfield, early in the game, you might try to be a decision maker. They're acting like they're going to go for it, Coach.
1: Well, with Kaysen Hiles being the kicker, he's in the backfield already, so it doesn't, or the punter, I'm sorry. So it doesn't really matter how they line up here. They can go into their punt scheme
0: formation,
1: from it.
0: Formation, yes. And we have about 16 seconds left in the play clock. No, they're going up in play formation here. So Aiden Sheets back at quarterback. See what the Tigers do here with 4th and 10. They're going to go. Snap back to Ulrey. He's going to run left this time. Turns the corner, and he meets his man, and he may add enough. Looked like he crossed the 40-yard line, so had a good block out there. Turned the corner, and then met the cornerback about the 42-yard line and went right through it.
1: That was number 21, Brendan Bradley, the junior safety. He came all the way up from the safety position, made that hit. Ulrey had a full head of steam. Sorry, that was easy to say. Was that nine yards?
0: It was more than that. They actually gained about 11 on it because they marked it at the 38-yard line. 1st and 10 Tigers from the Whitco 38. Now it's a direct snap again. This time it's can't tell who it is.
1: It's Ulrey again.
0: Ulrey again. So he's carried it every time. So they have certainly something that they want to get him involved. And in the scouting report, they feel like there's some weaknesses there.
2: Ulrey picks up 4 yards.
0: So a four-yard gain, very similar to the first run of the game he ran. In fact, he's carried it every time, I believe, so far.
1: I believe every movement forward, he's been the one that had it.
0: Except for the pass that was incomplete. It's going to be 2nd and 6 now for the Tigers. Inside handoff. That is Hiles, and he can't get away. They fake the direct and the inside handoff. Hiles gained maybe a yard, if that. I'm going to say no gain on the play.
1: Noah LaRoque was the defender that got him down. He's a junior in the middle of this defense.
0: So it's going to bring up 3rd and 5 now from the Whitco 34-yard line. Tigers will have it now. Big third down play. It's inside handoff to Hiles. He's going around right in, cuts it up the field, and he's going to have enough for a first down. And then some. He was hit there and brought down. But the Tigers are establishing that run game here early. And, you know, from they went forward on fourth down from midfield, so you got to say it's four down territory.
1: Absolutely.
0: They're going to be going.
1: Early in the season, you want to give your kickers a few more extra points in game scenario before you start pushing them for a 30-yard field goal. So 1st and 10 here, what are they from the 22-yard line?
0: Yes, 22.
1: They've got plenty of downs to keep moving.
0: Again, the Tigers running the single wing. Snap back to Marks this time. He's going up the middle. He's met there, keeps his feet moving, and he gained 2 or 3 extra yards after his hit. Weston Marks with his first carry of the game. And he's going to gain about 6 on the play. So we'll call it 2nd and 4 now.
1: Well, from this angle, it looked like he was stopped real short, a yard
0: yes.
1: or two. And watching the line judge, he just kept walking. I'm going, okay.
0: So he just kept turning the legs, though, after he was hit. It's at the 16-yard line. It'll be 2nd and 4 for the Tigers on the Whitco 16. They've go back to, and now it's going to be a fumble. They acted like they were going back to Sheets, and Marks tried to intercept that, and it was supposed to be to him, but he couldn't handle it, and he had to just fall on it. So Marks is going to be credited with the carry, but it'll be a loss this time, a couple yards. So it's going to be third and six now, back to the 19-yard line. Third and six for the Tigers on the Whitco 19-yard line. Sheets at the quarterback position. Ulrey is next to him on the left. They're going to hand it to Hiles on the right side. Cuts up the middle, and he's going to fight down inside the 10-yard line for a first down. So it was the counter play there, and he started to go around the right end, saw the hole, and cut up side, its side. Had a couple hits, but broke them, and he's going to get the first down.
1: That was nice running, too. He used both speed and power, made it deep into the secondary.
0: So it's first and goal on the 7-yard line now for the Tigers, as this has been a nice drive of nearly 6 minutes here. They go directly back now. He rolls out to the left. Sheets is going to get away from the pursuit. Now he's going to turn it up the field, and he's going to score on the 7-yard touchdown run. It looked like he was looking to pass, but pulled it down and went in to score. 7-yard touchdown run by Aiden Sheets, and the Tigers are on the board.
2: Tiger touchdown.
0: The Arnie's Ace Hardware scoreboard is 6-0 Tigers. Go ahead, Coach.
1: Well, you mentioned he looked like he was going to pass. He tucked that way back in the backfield. Whitco's corner and safety reacted well to it. They just you're in a foot race at that point, and he was 15 yards back and was able to beat them to the pylon.
0: So number 5 is doing the kicking. They split the duty last week.
1: 5 is Braxton Caldwell,
0: Braxton Caldwell, the junior. He kicked one, and
1: Zion C, the senior,
0: kicked the other. So the kick is up, and
2: Caldwell's kick is up.
0: And good. A little delay there, but Braxton Caldwell with the good. And the Tigers lead it 7-0 on the Arnie's Ace Hardware scoreboard with 6:18 to go. Let's go ahead and take this short break on 101.9 Rocks in the Action Sports Network.
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0: Okay, welcome back to Whitco High School, where tonight's Crossroads Bank of the Game, game of the week, I should say. The Tigers have taken an early 7-0 lead with about a 6-minute drive. They went 52 yards in 12 plays, capped off by a 7-yard touchdown run by Aiden Sheets. Tigers up 7-0. Now they'll kick off for the first possession of the game for the Whitco Wildcats. They have three players deep, and the kicker is number 16. And is that Zion C? I believe it is.
1: Yes,
0: he kicks it to the right side, and it goes out of bounds. So that what they did last year many times, kicked it out of bounds. The Whitco will start up near, I believe, their 35-yard line, if I'm not mistaken. So with 6:18 to go in this first quarter, Whitco will have their first possession.
1: And this will be a telling possession here. You know, you're going to have a young quarterback out here. What's it going to look like? We have a penalty there.
0: Yeah, it was out of bounds.
1: Oh, so that's the sorry, penalty. I didn't hear that.
0: Yeah, they're going to go from the 35. They have an option of having them re-kick it 5 yards back, but they're going to take it from the 35. First and 10, Whitco, and we'll see who's at quarterback here.
7: Chase Miller.
0: Thank you. Chase Miller, number 3, is going to be the quarterback.
1: Miller's a sophomore. Okay. Comes in at 5'8", 160.
0: Okay. Chase Miller, under center. They got a wide to the right and two to the left. Goes back. He's going to throw it right away. A little short pass out to the left, and the Tigers swarm him there. He's not even going to get back to the line of scrimmage. It was a quick pass out to the left. He stepped back a step to try to get that screen pass, and as soon as he caught it, there were three Tigers collapsing on him immediately.
1: Young quarterback, where do you go, Coach, when you make that call? You go to your junior. That was Brendan Bradley, the junior receiver. Get it to sure hands. Get it to the leader on the field. Get some momentum built. That's a complete pass. And now you can start looking downfield. You can start looking for the slants and the quick outs.
0: Okay, here's the handoff up the middle. And, no, he gets it around the outside. Number four has it. Number four is
1: Mason Hersha.
0: He's been their leading rusher on the year. Gets it across the line of scrimmage. I'm going to say he gained about 3 yards. So it was a two-yard loss on the initial play. So now they got 3 yards back. So it's going to be third and nine now from their own 41-yard line. The Whitco Wildcats in their first possession of the game.
1: And you mentioned that ball was going up the middle. That was all Hersha making the move to get to the open space.
0: Hands off to him again. Now he cuts to the right, but he's met there. And the initial tackle or initial hit was by number 11, Kingston Eldridge. And then the guy swarmed on him, didn't let him get away. So it's no gain. So it was a good cut immediately. It looked like he was going to try to get it around that right side, and Kingston did his job of making contact and forcing back inside where his teammates could make the tackle. So it's going to bring up, as we said, fourth and nine now from their own 41, and they're not in front punt formation, so I think they're going to go for it as well. If you don't have a punter that you rely on, you might as well go for it. He's looking to pass. He's in trouble. He throws it out to the right side, and it's going to be picked off.
1: Dawson Babs
0: is going to go the distance. He threw that up for grabs, and Dawson Babs took advantage of it. That was from the 41-yard line, 41-yard interception touchdown return by Dawson Babs, the sophomore. Is just playing his second game, as he didn't play last year and did a good job last week. But he caps that off. Touchdown return and the extra point. Let's see if we got this time. I think it's going to be a flip-flop. This time it is going to be Zion C.
8: Zion C. Attempt the extra point. Aiden Sheets, the holder.
0: The snap is back. The kick is up and good right down the middle. So the Tigers. Zion C kicks it this time. And on the Arnie's Ace Hardware scoreboard, 4:11 to go in this first quarter. The Peru Tigers 14, the Whitco Wildcats nothing. Stick this short break on 101.9 Rocks and the Action Sports Network.
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0: Okay, welcome back to Whitco High School, where the Tigers are going to kick off for a second time now. And it's going to be Braxton Caldwell. So they're just flip-flopping kicks and extra points. That is Zion C. and Braxton Caldwell. Each of them has a point after touchdown. There's a kick. This time it's down the left side. It's taken at the 15-yard line by the Wildcats. Running up the middle is number five, and that is
1: Crew Ebbinghaus.
0: Yes, and he gets a decent run back up to near the 30-yard line. I'll see where they mark it.
8: Crew Ebbinghaus takes the ball to the Wildcats.
1: Another flag on the play. Special teams for the Tigers seem to be a problem. This is another penalty on the return.
0: It's at the 29 now, but we'll see where they mark it after the penalty. Braden Siemens with the tackle. Unsportsmanlike.
1: On Witko. So both teams are getting their reps here on special teams, trying to find themselves again.
0: So I didn't see that call. That one arm is unsportsmanlike, so something happened.
1: And it came in from back midfield, so I don't know. I didn't see it.
0: So they're going to mark it from the 29 and go back. So they're going to have a poor starting position. Normally those are 15 yards. So they see where they end up. They go back 5, 10, and 15, all the way back to the 14-yard line. So that was correct. So they'll start at their own 14. Last time they started at their 35, ran 3 plays, 5, 10, and 15, all the way back to the 14-yard line. So that was correct. So they'll start at their own 14. Last time they started at their 35, ran 3 plays, and off, and right there is Kingston Eldridge. Nowhere to go. He just swarmed him. So that's going to be a loss of about 2 or 3 yards on the play. And that would be an imposing figure to see when you start to turn that corner, and there he is. He had his hands on him, and now we have a slow to get up.
1: And Hirsch is not a small running back. He's got some strength coming out of the backfield. Just you walk up to one of the biggest guys on Peru's lineup card, he's playing basketball. He's going to be ready to go.
0: Yeah, Hirsch is a sophomore, but at 6 foot 185, he's got some size to him. So let's go ahead and take this short break while he's down on the Parkview Wabash Hospital injury update when we come back. This is 101.9 Rocks in the Action Sports Network.
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0: Okay, welcome back to Witko High School. The injury, he was able to get up under his own power and come off, thanks to Parkview Wabash Hospital, serving Wabash and Miami County with excellent care. They did run a play up the middle, and basically no gain, maybe a yard. And the tackle was by number 44 for the Tigers.
1: Braden Siemens
0: there in the middle there. So now they're going up the middle again, and this time Tigers are stingy and nowhere to go. This time it is Hiles, or I believe Marks.
16: Mason Hirsch up. Takes the ball up the middle.
1: And Hirsch is back in the play, in the game, so just one play there for Hunter Smith, and back to Hirsch as a running back.
0: Okay, and that was actually Braden Dexter on that stop for the Tigers. So this time they are back in pump formation with fourth and about 12 or so.
16: Back to pump for the Wildcats.
0: From their own 12-yard line. He's going to be catching the ball inside his own 5. There's the punt. It's a pretty good-looking punt. Tigers are going to let it go now, and they need to get out of the way. Now, that was kind of dangerous. The guys back to the ball could have hit them in the back. Yeah. And right there, they need to do a better job of recognizing where that ball is. But it's going to be downed at the 39-yard line. So the Tigers are going to take over on the Witko 39-yard line, so they're going to be in their territory with 2:08 to go in this first quarter, and the Tigers are out there getting ready. Whitco is out there defensively ready to go. And the Tigers are going to come out with their starting group out there. They've already scored two touchdowns, one on offense, one on defense. That was a, what are we at, the 39-yard line. So that was about a 25-yard punt.
1: Yeah. Like you said, the Tiger receiving team there had their back to the ball for the good part of that play. Dangerous
0: snap
1: move.
0: Back to Sheets. He's looking to throw. He's going down the right side. He's got Hiles out there, and he's able to – oh, the ball was thrown up high enough. He's able to run under it, turn, but he couldn't make the catch. Hit him in the hands, though, so it was on target.
1: And credit the defense there. That was number eight, Zamian Mays, the junior.
0: Mm-hmm. Did you notice who punted for them?
1: I did not, Coach.
0: I didn't either. We'll have to find out next time on the punt. It was a decent punt.
1: Yeah, it was.
0: So it's going to be second and 10 now for the Tigers from the Whitco 39. They lead it 14-0 here with 2 minutes to go in the first quarter. They've had a score on offense and a score on defense. Snap back. Sheets is going to hand it to Hiles running around right in. Good block out there and a nice tackle. By number four, he is looted, went right through the block and made the tackle.
1: That was Hirsch, the running back.
0: The guy that was down earlier, and he made a great play there.
17: Mason Hirsch on that tackle.
0: So now it's down to the 41-yard line, so it's going to be, and I have trouble seeing that yard marker. It blends in.
1: 36.
0: The 36-yard line, yes.
1: It's right on the shadow. It's not helping you at all.
0: So it's third and seven. Here's the snap back. This time it's Marks up the middle. And we got a penalty flag thrown. The Tigers, I think, are going to be whistled for a hold there. Looks like it.
17: The ball carrier takes it up the middle. There's a flag in the play.
1: Yeah, it looks like it was a hold from behind there.
0: Yeah.
1: Well, Marks had good movement through the secondary.
0: Yeah, he was moving his feet pretty good.
1: I'm sure Coach would say it's pretty simple to make yards when you're holding the defensive back. That linebacker doesn't have a chance to crash down.
0: Okay, so it's going to be marked off against the Tigers, and he's trying to get information from the sideline if they want the penalty here. I'm sure they do. So they're going to mark it from where the flag was thrown, so it's not going to be too devastating. It's just back to the 41, about where they started this drive, so...
1: Looks like some updates here from around the Action Sports Network. Cass and Northfield are scoreless at the end of the first quarter. Norwell 7, Oak Hill 0 with 2 minutes left in the first quarter. McConquell just scored with 8 seconds left in the first quarter. McConquell 6, Carroll 0.
0: Okay, it's going to be second or third and 12 now. Sheets back to throw, jumps up in the air, hits his man. That's Marks on the right side, breaks a tackle or two, and he's got enough for a first down. Ball comes loose, but I think he was already down. So it's going to be first down Tigers on a nice little kind of a screen pass. He came out of the backfield. He was across the line of scrimmage, but he kind of jumped up in the air, got it over the line of scrimmage, and put it right on the money. And Weston turned upfield and got the necessary yardage for the first down, down to the 26-yard line. First and 10 Tigers with about 38 seconds to go in this first quarter and the clock running. Back to Marks. He's going to go up the middle, and he goes untouched. Now he stopped, but he's still going down about the 5-yard line, and he may have got in.
1: Wow.
0: He did. He got in all on individual effort. That was a 26-yard run by Weston Marks.
1: Brendan Bailey, the junior safety, stepped up. Marks made it. You mentioned it. He wasn't touched until the safety got to him, and then he just carried the safety the whole way to the end zone. What was that, 15 yards with the safety on his back?
0: Yeah, he got the first 10. And looked like they got the first down, but he said, I want more than that. And he went all the way in for the touchdown. And this time we're going back to Braxton Caldwell for the extra point. Snap is up and kick is good. So the two guys are sharing the duties and doing the job. So Braxton Caldwell with the PAT. And right now on the Arnie's Ace Hardware scoreboard with 22 seconds left in the first quarter, it's the Peru Tigers 21, the Whitco Wildcats nothing. Let's take this short break on 101.9 Rocks in the Action Sports Network.
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0: Okay, welcome back to Whitfield High School. The Peru Tigers have taken an early 21-0 lead with 22 seconds to go in the first quarter. The offense is clicking. The defense is playing well. And right now the Tigers coming out and playing the way they hope to play. And we'll see if they can continue it. This time it's going to be Zion C kicking off, as they're just flip-flopping kickoffs and extra points, and it's worked very effectively so far. Zion will kick it off from his own 40, and there is the kick to the right side again. This time it's taken at the 20-yard line, comes up the field, and he is met there. So the kickoff coverage is much better this week. They're in their lanes, and they're doing the job thus far.
1: That was Brendan Bradley, the receiver, or returner, sorry, for the Wildcats.
0: 16 seconds to go in this first quarter, and Whitco will take over at their own 30-yard line. A return of about 10 yards there. And this will probably be the last play of the first quarter, unless it's a pass play that's incomplete, I would say, or a penalty. So first and 10, they have a wide receiver clear out to the right, one to the left, two running backs in the backfield with the quarterback, Chase Miller, and he goes up the middle on the handoff, and it's going to be back up around the line of scrimmage, maybe a gain of one, but that will end the first quarter as the Whitco Wildcats will be content with let the clock run out, and we'll switch ends here. So at the end of one quarter of play on the Arnie's Ace Hardware scoreboard, it is the Peru Tigers 21, the Whitco Wildcats 0. Let's take this short break on 101.9 Rocks and the Action Sports Network.
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0: Okay, welcome back to Whitco High School, where we're ready to start quarter number two. Both teams have switched ends now. The Tigers will be going from left to right on your dial, which will be north to south. And the Whitco Wildcats have the ball. They'll be going from their own 30-yard line with a second and 10 situation. Again, it's 21-0 in favor of the Tigers as they've had an outstanding first quarter. Snap back, handoff up the middle. Now he's got some running room this time, and he's out across the 35 to about the 36-yard line. So a gain of about six on that second down carry.
29: Picks up 6 yards.
0: Actually, we're going to call it, 6 yards. So they're going to be second and four. Actually, third and four, as that was second down for the Wildcats from their own 37-yard line, we'll call it. So the first time tonight, they really had some running room up the middle, Daniel.
1: And that was Hunter Smith. That was not Hersha that we've seen run the ball most this game.
0: Okay, it brings up third and four for the Wildcats. They have shotgun formation, get it back. They hand it off to the left side. He's got some running room, and he looks like he's near that first down. That's number seven, Hunter Smith again. And the 6 foot, 165-pound sophomore. And he does get the first down. That is their first down of the game, and two nice carries in a row by Smith to give him that first down.
1: Tigers on the tackle. That was Isaac Morris, the senior, and Weston Marks having a senior meeting there just past the first down chains.
0: So now it's going to be first and 10 Wildcats from their own 42-yard line. Again, they have two running backs with the quarterback in the backfield and then two wide receivers, one on each side. Up the middle again, and that is Smith. Some more running room. Got about seven on that carry. So they found something working there.
1: Talk to the bigs there, 51. That's Noah LaRoe.
0: 77 was in on that blocking, too.
1: Braxton Jackson Powers was the other one. Those are both juniors on the Whitco line. In fact, it lined up that every time I look up a player, they're a junior. So you've either got a sophomore or a junior out there. That makes more sense as you see the size difference between the Peru guys. The big guys on Whitco, they're all juniors, and there's a couple of seniors scattered through.
0: Okay, back. The handoff's a little high, but now this time the Tigers are there to meet on the handoff. So this time they lost some yardage. Tigers broke through the line that time and were ready to meet him. That's number seven again. That is Smith again. But it was a high snap, and quarterback Chase Miller had to go up and get it, and it wasn't a clean handoff to him, and by the time he got it, the Tigers were there to meet him.
1: And that, I believe that was a called blitz because that was Marks in the backfield coming from the linebacker position. You don't get that far in the backfield if you weren't coming there anyway.
0: So it's going to move them back a little bit. So it's going to be now third and eight from their own 44, the Wildcats, after getting their first down of the game. Snap back. They're going to hand it to, same thing, and they blitz again, and they meet him there. Going to be a no gain, they lost there. About 2 yards.
1: It's Kaysen Hiles for the Tigers, and I don't recognize number 30. Thaddeus Spencer, defensive end.
0: Yeah, coach was excited about his effort in practice, and heard him in pregame. So that's going to bring up fourth and 10. And it looks like they are not going to go in punt formation, at least at this point. The one punt they had was decent, but I think they want to try to get this first down. They move the ball some. They feel like they can do it. Might be a pass in order. The last time they passed in this situation, though, it turned into a touchdown the other way.
1: Yeah, the ball didn't come out well.
0: Okay, now they're going to go. He's looking down the outside, and it's almost picked off again, and it's almost Dawson Babs again. He stepped in front, got a hand on it, knocked it down, but that will be a loss of down, and the Tigers will take over.
1: The quarterback there would love to have that one over again. That's I have that written down wrong. That's Chase Miller.
0: Miller, yes.
1: He let that ball go with a whole lot more confidence than his first toss here today.
0: Well, the Tigers will take over on the 42-yard line of the Wildcats now. So they'll have good field position again. Each of their first three possessions have been positive. They've scored on each of them. And now they'll take over first and 10 from the Whitco 42. 21-0, the Tigers have the lead here with 8:37 to go in this second quarter. Tigers come out in their single-wing formation. Whitco kind of powering in the box now, so see what they're moving more and more guys up there to try to stop this run. They go back to number 48 with the run now.
1: That's Braden Dexter.
0: Dexter, and he gets a couple of yards. Hard fought. They had their hands on him immediately. So just from single effort, he gets a couple of tough yards. So it's going to be second and eight from the Whitco 40-yard line. So they've used different guys, but when they've done it, it's kind of like, Ben, if it's your turn on this series of downs, you're going to carry it every time. So let's see if Dexter gets this carry as well. It's kind of the mantra of Coach Mack.
1: Yeah, we'll see if he breaks that trend or not.
0: They're going to go. No, it's the same thing. They're going to go to Dexter, and he's going to be stopped after a short game. So it was there. So on the scouting report, I think you could see that. The Tigers have done that a lot this year. Yeah. They did it in the past, too.
1: The Wico Wildcats on the tackle. That was Adam Coyle and Noah LaRoe. They're in the bottom of the pile, really clogging up the center of the offensive line there, making them work for those yards.
0: Well, Dexter's not going to carry it this time because he checked out, so he's on the sideline. So it's going to be third and six from the 38-yard line of the Wildcats. See if quarterback Aiden Sheets might be in play. No, it's going to be directly snapped to Lucas Ulrey. Goes around the left side. He's got plenty of running room. Cuts it up the field. Shows his speed, and he's run out of bounds about the 6-yard line. So I'm going to say, is there a penalty?
1: There's a flag in the backfield.
0: And the flag in the backfield. So that's going to negate that 32-yard run.
1: I was chuckling. I was watching the guard that pulled on that, Cole Atkins, pulled on that as a Tiger, and he never found somebody to block. The blocking was they had everybody man-to-man all the way across there, and he didn't have to have a man, but I think the pancake in front of him was actually a hold.
0: So they're going to call the penalty and bring that run back. So instead of a 32-yard run down inside the 10-yard line, they're going to mark it back. The flag was thrown about the 32-yard line, so they're going to mark it from there, go back 10 yards, I believe. And they are, and it's going to be back to the 43-yard line where we're going to run third down again, but this time it's going to be third and about 11. So let's see if they get Aiden Sheets involved here. He's only really been involved in a couple of plays. He ran for a touchdown on one of them, and he's thrown a couple passes that have been incomplete, I think, both of them, but they were on the money.
1: He got the 14-yard pass to Weston Marks
0: right.
1: Earlier.
0: That,
1: this is a screen
0: jump
1: over
0: pass,
1: the top. There.
0: Yes. So it's going to be third and 11 from the 43 of the Witco Wildcats. And now we have timeout, and the Tigers will call timeout, as I don't think they were satisfied with the setup and what was going to happen. So Coach Matt calls the timeout, and they go out and talk about it. So let's take this short break on 101.9 Rocks in the Action Sports Network.
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0: Okay, welcome back to Witco High School, where the Tigers are set to go for it on 4th and 11 from the Witco 43-yard line. They have the 21-0 lead. Let's see what we can do here. Get it to Sheets. He goes back. He's going to throw it over the middle. He's got an open receiver. He gets it past and runs it, and it's going to be real close to that first down. I think they're going to give it to him. He caught it about 2 yards short, but turned it upfield, and who was the receiver?
1: That was Kaysen Hiles.
0: Hiles on the reception.
1: Zemian Mays, the junior, was able to step up and make that play. That tackle with Lucas Skinner, number 10, the sophomore, both of them were right at the line of gain. I thought they had a chance to stop him before the line of gain.
0: Well, there was good pressure on the quarterback, and he was able to get rid of it. And we're talking about Aiden Sheets and deliver it. And the Tigers do get the first down. First and 10 for the Tigers on the 31-yard line of Witco. They're going to go to the direct snap. This time it's going to be I couldn't tell who the ball carrier was. They're using about four or five different guys back there. Is it Hiles this
1: time? That's Hiles.
0: Yeah, Hiles on the carry. So it's his turn now to be involved.
1: Can I amend that? I think that's Ulrich. That is Ulrich.
0: It was Ulrich, yeah. The 9 and the 3 are very similar.
1: Yeah, these white jerseys are way easier to see it, though. The black on the white's way easier than the. Was it gray or silver on black jerseys at home?
0: So it's going to be a 5-yard gain. It'll be second and 5 now for the Tigers from the 26-yard line. I want to thank our sponsors again, Crossroads Bank and also Hometown Federal Credit Union bringing us this second quarter. Handoff going to the left now, and that's a hard run. Is that Ulrich again? And he gets enough for a first down. So he went over left tackle and lowered his shoulder and busted through. He was going to be short, but that second effort got the first down for the Tigers. So first and 10 Tigers down to the 19-yard line. First and 10 Tigers there. The clock running under 6 minutes now in this second quarter.
1: And talk about the power that Ulrich ran with there. You mentioned it was second effort. The closest Wildcat tackler was, his feet, really, when he landed. He made a nice effort after impact.
0: Okay, they're going to go to the right now. He's going to throw the ball. He's got an open receiver, but he overthrows him. That is number 4, I believe.
6: Hudson Wright.
0: He's checked in the game. So he was open. He's behind the defense, the secondary, but the ball was just about a step overthrown. So it's going to bring up second and 10 now from the 19. And thank our corporate sponsors, Parkview Wabash Hospital, Flotec Heating and Plumbing, Wabash Furniture and Flooring, and Manchester University. They've been with us all year and appreciate their sponsorship to allow these games to come on the Action Sports Network and 101.9 Rocks tonight. Okay, it's going to be second and 10 now. It's going to have the inside handoff, and around the right end is Hiles. He's going to be tough one here, and we're going to get a hold on the Tigers. As he was bottled up there, and they were trying to get a block on the outside. I think it was Ulrich who got caught trying to get that block, but they did a good job of pursuing that. They saw that play coming, and the Tigers are going to have to go back and start all over again on this one.
1: Well, let's talk about the defensive end there. That was number 24, Chandler Cox, who you mentioned spread it out. He's strung that all the way to the sideline, and he was the one that Ulrich looked at and said, I can't move you. He was already moving towards the tackle and just grabbed him trying to get him to the grass.
0: So they're checking with the bench. And
6: flag on play. Holding penalty against the Tigers.
0: It's declined.
1: What was that, 4 yards then?
0: Yeah. So it's going to be third down and seven now. Instead of taking it back 17 yards, they figure they can hold them on one play rather than two plays. Or if you're going to talk, this is fourth down. Now the coach is rethinking this.
1: I think he thought it was a loss of down on that.
0: I think he's going to rethink this and take the yardage here, because the Tigers will have two chances anyway.
1: Yeah, he's going to accept it.
0: Yeah.
1: That's the right decision there.
0: Yeah, it is. And I think you're right. I think he thought it would be loss of down, so it would be just one try from the 7 versus 2 from the 8, but it would have been two tries on four down territory. So he got to take the yardage there, and they're going to go back.
1: And credit to the officiating crew. Give him a second to wait a second. Yeah. That doesn't seem right.
0: Yeah. You know, you want to make that.
1: And they're in the same mode. They're in the football mode, too. They're football guys. They're going, wait, that doesn't seem normal, the decision here.
0: So the Tigers are now going to have second down, but it's going to be 17 yards to go. Second and 17 from the 26-yard line for the Tigers. They lead it 21-0 here with under 5 minutes to go in this first half. Aiden Sheets going to take the snap. He's looking left. He's going to go over the middle. He has a receiver, and that's Kingston Eldridge, and he's going to be brought down. With a short gain, about 7 yards on the play. And I say short gain because they needed 17. They only got 7 of it. So it was a good tackle there. Good pattern. He ran over the middle, across the middle, I should say, and a good pass. Sheets put it on the money. But now it's going to bring up 3rd and 10.
1: That's where accepting that penalty is a big deal, because now you have 10 more yards with 2 downs to get it.
0: Yeah, if they would have got it on the last one, they would have got a first down or been close to it. So now it is 3rd and 10 from the 19-yard line of the Whitco Wildcats. Aiden Sheets at quarterback out of the single wing. He's going to keep it himself after the handoff. He's going up the middle, and he's going to dart all the way. He faked the handoff turn and went right up that hole on the left side, and that was 17 yards, did I say?
1: It was from the 20, wasn't it? It was on the 20. So it was 20 yards.
0: Or 19, maybe. I think it was 19. We'll call it a 19-yard touchdown run by Aiden Sheets, his second of the game.
1: Two carries, two touchdowns.
0: Yep.
1: That's a nice stat line to have. Especially as a quarterback, because those sacks count against you too.
0: Yes.
1: And he's stayed clean so far.
0: And so now this time it's going to be Braxton Caldwell's turn. See if he can kick the extra point. They've converted three of them so far, and that one is up and good again. So four straight BATs.
1: That was Zion C, Coach.
0: Oh, it was Zion C. So it was his turn. Zion C with the extra point. Aiden Sheets on the touchdown. So with 3:57 to go in the second quarter on the Arnie's Ace Hardware scoreboard, it is the Prue Tigers 28, the Whitco Wildcats nothing. Let's take this short break on 101.9 Rocks and the Action Sports Network.
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0: Okay, welcome back to Whitco High School. The Tigers are set to kick off again for the fourth time tonight. They've scored four touchdowns and got the PAT each time. They lead it 28-0. Here's the kickoff down the middle by Caldwell, taken at the 20-yard line. That's number five, Ebbinghaus. He's got it. He breaks the tackle out there about the 35-yard line. Looked like he was going to break it and get some running room. And he lost his helmet on the play.
1: Nice move to get the extra 5 yards because he had to step through that tackler. I didn't see who the tackler was, but, man, absolutely awesome athletic move there.
0: So the Tigers' drive last time was just under 4 minutes as they went 42 yards and 8 plays, chapped off by the 19-yard touchdown run by Aiden Sheets, PAT by Zion C, and it's 28-0 Tigers. So Whitco will take over on their own 35-yard line now, just inside of about 3:48 to go in the half. See what they can do. They moved the ball last drive. They got at least one first down. Now they're going to go hand it off, and again, the Tigers are getting through that line now. They're not standing back and waiting with their linebackers. They're just blitzing right now and getting in that backfield.
1: That was Kingston Eldridge and Thaddeus Spencer, both the defensive ends for the Tigers, met in the backfield, had a team huddle back there, actually.
0: And it's a loss of four on the play.
17: Kingston Eldridge was in on the tackle for the Tigers.
1: That was Herschel on the carry, correct?
0: I believe it was, yes. Actually, we'll call it a loss of three. Back to the 32-yard line, so it's going to be second and 13 for the Wildcats from their own 32-yard line.
1: Coach, they've got Whitco's run the ball 12 times this game so far. They've got, I think I caught it, 12.
0: Got a whistle, and Whitco's going to call timeout here. So they want to get their directions in the right thing here. So let's go ahead and take this short break on 101.9 Rocks in the Action Sports Network.
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0: Okay, welcome back to Whitco High School, where we have 3:02 to go in this second quarter. The Arnie's Ace Hardware scoreboard as the Peru Tigers up 28-0. Whitco in their last possession, they got their first down, and but their total yardage is just somewhere around 12 yards for the first half. Now they're looking to pass, not in time, and is brought down on a big rush by number 63 for the Tigers.
1: 63 is the senior Isaac Morris.
0: Isaac Morris on the play. The sack.
1: And Chase Miller felt that coming. He turned to throw the ball, get it out, and the wide receiver was covered up. He didn't have a spot to get to, and he had to get it past the line of scrimmage, and he was pretty deep.
0: So that's going to be a loss of about 7 on the play, so it's back to the 25-yard line, where it's going to become 3rd and 20 now for the Wildcats. And when they've been in this situation trying to throw it, the Tigers have pounced on them. They've had everybody covered, and they're putting pressure on the quarterback. Here's the handoff. No, the left side, yes, they handed it off. And, again, I think it's going to be another loss.
1: It's Ulrey in the backfield.
0: Yes, another blitz. And number 4.
11: 3 yards.
0: Timeout Tigers now with 2:10 to go. And loss of 3 on the play. So with this timeout, let's go ahead and take another break on the Action Sports Network and 101.9 Rocks.
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0: Hey, it's going to be back to Whitco High School, where the Whitco Wildcats are set to go on 4th and 24 in a punt situation. And who is it? Number 6 is punting?
1: 14.
0: 14.
1: Hudson Rouse.
0: Or 24.
1: Oh, is it 24?
0: I believe
1: Chandler
0: it
1: Cox.
0: Chandler Cox with the punt, and it's going to roll dead about the 45-yard line. So about a 25-yard punt.
1: So that leaves the Tigers, what, 2 minutes?
0: Chandler
1: two and
0: Cox, yeah. We said, was the
1: yes,
0: punter?
1: Yes, Chandler Cox.
0: Okay.
1: And the Tigers called that timeout. We were talking about it as we went off the air there with the commercial break. Tigers setting up here, got 2 minutes, 9 seconds. You've got 56 yards to cover. To really set this game in motion here in the second half, that would be the 35 points that they need to speed the second half up.
0: Well, the Tigers come out, got plenty of time. They have 46 yards. They've had better field position that several times, yeah. But let's see what they can do here.
1: Well, that's great field position, though, if you didn't realize where they were starting out the rest of the game today.
0: Yes, so it's going to be 1st and 10, Tigers back to Aiden Sheets. He's going to scramble to the right. He evades a tackle. He's going to go out of bounds about the 45-yard line. So really no gain there, maybe a gain of 1. But he just got the clock stopped and realized he didn't have a receiver. He had one that was way down the field there, trotting back now, number 4.
1: That's who is that? Is that Hudson Wright?
0: Yeah, I believe it is Hudson Wright.
1: Yep, he's Hudson Wright.
0: Yep. And he's getting more and more action here.
1: I assume we're going to see another play action pass here, something a little trickery here.
0: And he's getting more and more action here.
1: I assume we're going to see another play action pass here, something a little trickery here.
0: And he's getting more and more action here.
1: I assume we're going to see another play action pass here, something a little trickery here.
0: And he's getting more and more action here.
1: I assume we're going to see another play action pass here, something a little bit